0: 7 chasing the Baggy Greens 390. And 22-year-old Zach Bates will start today's Bathurst 1000 from pole position in just his second great race start. That's the latest.
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3: If you're heading out today, you might want to take an umbrella just in case, but don't expect too much. We're looking for a top temperature around 20 degrees both today and tomorrow. Quite sunny conditions throughout the rest of the week and warming up considerably.
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0: There was a bushfire near our holiday Airbnb just this past summer. It swept through the beachside bush and ruined a lot of holiday plans. It smoked and smouldered, and just when you thought it was out, it would flare up again. Now, the fireys hung around for days. Too long, I thought. This thing's done. Get on with it. But they knew better. The daytime sun hid the orange glow that we could see at night from the beach. The Bible says sin burns like fire. Don't turn your back on it, even if you think it's out and it's just smoke and you're safe from the flames. But Jesus knows better than us. He came to extinguish the flames of sin, not just manage the smoke. He sticks around to complete the job. This is Steve McAlpine with God in 60 Seconds. To open more space for reflection and conversation about God, go to thirdspace.org.au.
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0: on Sunshine, Bethany Wall with That's How I Know. Lift My Eyes, Citizen Way, and Francesca Battistelli getting the hour started with He Will. Hello, I'm Rodney Olson. This is Our Church Together. And how did we get this far through the year already? It's going so quickly, isn't it? We're well into October already. But that means that next Saturday morning, it's the Perth Women's Convention. It's a morning of Bible teaching for women, exploring the truth of God's Word, responding to Him, and thinking through how to live for Jesus. This year's speaker, Sarah Thorburn, is going to be talking about 1 Peter. Peter wrote this letter to exiles, those far from home and suffering for their faith. And he reminds them of God's great mercy, their precious salvation, and great hope for the future, all given through Jesus Christ. If you want to go along and be a part of this, registrations are required. You can get online to our website to find all the details. As I say, it's next Saturday morning between 9 and 1, and it's being held at Faith Community Church in Willerton. But you can get all the details from our website. 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Once you're there, at the top of the page, you'll see Sunshine Calendar. Click on that, and you'll find all the info for Perth Women's Convention.
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0: June 2000, in London, England, the Millennium Bridge was open. One of the most fantastic suspension bridges ever designed over the River Thames, linking the City of London, located between the Southwark Bridge and Blackfriars Railway Bridge. When it was opened, it was known as the Wobbly Bridge, and it was quite quickly shut down after that opening, had to be redesigned, re-engineered, and reopened in February 2002. What was the problem? The problem was, when everyone started to walk on the Millennium Bridge, it had a particular sway, so much so that that sway in the bridge, where they were concerned that people were going to be injured and the bridge would collapse. The most interesting observation as that opening day occurred was that the people on the bridge were walking together in a synchronized way, left foot, right foot, left foot, right foot, but no one was calling out any particular marching orders at all. The bridge was determining how they walked. It was like they had to walk in step with that bridge. Such an interesting picture about the idea of synchronicity, to be in sync, if you like. I've also seen a YouTube video recently where they put metronomes together on a flexible platform, and those metronomes were all set to the same beats per minute, but they were set to different click points. They were out of sync. And over the course of the next 10 minutes, as they were all clicking away, they came into synchronicity. Why did they do that? How did they do that? As that bass was moving so slightly, those metronomes came into sync. In the same way as people walked on the bridge in London that day, came into sync. The scripture in Ephesians chapter 4 says, "Make every effort to maintain the unity of the Spirit through the bond of peace." There's this picture of unity in the Christian faith that is not based on conformity or uniformity. It's not about how we do church or the style in which we do church. It's about placing Jesus at the center. It's about standing under one name, Jesus Christ. As we walk in step with the Spirit, as we walk in step with Him, people who are walking with Jesus, you should naturally walk in the same way. Jesus makes us in sync. He makes us synchronized. As we follow Him together, there is a unity that we're not trying to make. We're only called to maintain the unity that He's already purchased for us. What would it look like in the city of Perth if the followers of Jesus were walking together in this synchronized way? I tell you what it would be like. We would see His kingdom come, His will be done on earth as it is in heaven. May we walk on the bridge who is Jesus Christ and walk in step with His Spirit, following Him and seeing Him affect and touch our city. In Jesus' name.
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0: God You Are, Madison Watkins on Sunshine. Holly Halliwell before that, Your Love and Walk With Me, Unspoken. This is Our Church Together, and we might get a spot of rain here or there, but nothing too much to worry about today and tomorrow. Temperatures around the 20 degree mark before it starts to rapidly increase towards the end of the week.
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0: Hi, this is Richard Tan, pastor of First Light Church. How has COVID impacted you on a personal level? The thing I will remember the most is to consider whether the direction I'm heading in life is the correct one. Maybe the constant stress of adjusting to a new normal somehow got me wondering about my purpose. Asking the deeper questions of who I am and what I am meant to do and what is important in life opened the door for new dreams and possibilities. I would love to say rediscovering my purpose allows me to meet each day with energy, enthusiasm, and excitement. Well, most days, if I'm really honest. Making your purpose happen is not without pushback, challenge, or cost. But when you believe you were made for one purpose in life, you recover faster and sooner to pursue the next part of the journey. I hope we don't get another COVID disruption anytime soon. And I hope there is more to you than just wanting to go back to the office or resuming a normal routine in your schedule. Don't settle for less than who you were created to be in life. Do take some time out to reflect and ask yourself some insightful questions about your purpose and go after it. Research shows that people in prison who were taught to discover their purpose live with a greater sense of freedom and fulfillment than those on the outside who never discover their purpose. Your purpose decides your destiny and determines the relationship around you. Your values and priorities are forged from the furnace of your purpose. Purpose ignites passion, and passion aligns you with what you were meant to be and what you were gifted to do. Be purposeful with your life and be a blessing to everyone around you.
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0: Sunshine playing Anna Waters, Every Need. Planet Shakers before that, Heaven on Earth, and I played Natalie Lane with The Long Way. That's about it from me for today. Thank you so much for your company this morning. I'll be joining you again next Sunday morning between 6 and 7 for Great Hymns of the Faith. And then once again, starting at 7, more Church Together. I'll catch you then.
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2: Hello, I'm Toby Goff. Veterans across the nation are marking 25 years since the start of Australia's military involvement in Afghanistan. Following the September 11 terrorist attacks, Australia joined a global coalition in the war against terror. A national service is underway in Canberra to honour the 35,000 personnel deployed to the region. Addressing the service, Prime Minister Anthony Albanese has thanked all those who served for their commitment and sacrifice.
3: Australia did what is so resolutely in our nature. We went to support our friend and ally. We went because we saw what was at stake. And we went on the principle that September 11 was an attack on a way of life that belonged just as much to us.
2: Operations have been shut down at Saudi Arabia's international airport after an airstrike killed at least 12 people and injured hundreds more. The attack in Riyadh is being deemed the deadliest the Gulf region has seen since conflict began in the Middle East. Iran-backed Houthi rebels in Yemen are claiming responsibility. A co-pilot accused of trying to hijack and crash an Israel-bound Fly Dubai plane is believed to have been radicalised while studying in Australia. The 29-year-old has admitted to drawing inspiration from the September 11 terrorist attacks before he struck his captain with an axe mid-flight. Australian counter-terrorism police are looking into connections he may have made while studying in Melbourne. US President Donald Trump says Ukraine needs new leadership as tensions grow over a diesel deal with Russia. Ukrainian President Volodymyr Zelensky warns the agreement, which would see Russian fuel sent to the US, could help fund Moscow's war against his country. President Trump is accusing his Ukrainian counterpart of creating problems for the world by continuing attacks on Russian refineries.
4: I said to him, do what you want, don't hit refineries. There's plenty of targets, don't hit refineries. And he went out and he'd better damn well stop. That war should have never started, and I think it's time for Ukraine to get a new president.
2: Adelaide researchers have developed a drug which slows cancer growth while protecting healthy blood-forming cells during chemotherapy. They say it could allow patients with aggressive cancers to continue treatment for longer while reducing the side effects. Also making news, a man has died after being attacked by a tiger at an English wildlife park, and trade apprenticeship enrolments are dwindling in Victoria, now at their lowest since 2001. Checking sport, the 2026 Bathurst 1000 is now underway. Aaron Seaton in the number 10 Camaro taking the early lead, starting from pole. Australia will be hunting early wickets on day 3 of the first test against South Africa after taking a commanding position in the series opener. The Proteas will resume at 1 for 27, needing 391 runs for victory. Red Bull's Max Verstappen will start from pole position in tonight's Singapore Grand Prix, and wins in the AFLW for the Gold Coast, Adelaide, Geelong, Port Adelaide and St Kilda.
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7: Weather.
8: Looking at the forecast for today, we're heading for a top of 20 degrees. Tomorrow, it's looking pretty good. We are starting our morning with a low of 8, reaching a top of 24 degrees, mostly sunny. On Tuesday, a low of 10 with a max of 27. We're warming up for Wednesday with a low of 15 and a max of 31, but we are in store for a possible late shower on the Wednesday, and Thursday showers with a low 15 and a max of 23 degrees.
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0: CC Winans with that song here on Sunshine. A very good morning to you and happy Sunday, of course. Hope you're having a great start to the day. And, of course, looking outside, beautiful weather outside, you know. It's nice overcast at the moment. But we are heading for a top of 20 today, so nice and cool throughout the rest of the afternoon as well. I haven't seen any chance of shower, but you know, that could change at whatever time. But tomorrow, it's looking pretty good, and we're in for a nice week as well. I hope you've had a wonderful week. For those who are going back to school this week, you know, it's all back to normal, and heading towards the end of the year, we are propelling at 100 kilometers an hour on this last turn of the home turn of this year. It's crazy to even think we are just almost already at Christmas once again and almost saying goodbye to 2026. Crazy to even think that. But hey, wherever you find yourself, hope you've had a wonderful week and a good time off. For those, if you've been off during the school holidays, well, I hope it's been good. And if you're planning to head on back to normal and just looking for some, you know, something to do, of course, with Sunshine Calendar is the place to go. You can always find events that may interest you. You can simply go to our website, sonshine.com.au. It's David hanging out with you this morning, and I'm looking forward to my time here to 12 noon. Be right back. More good music. It's all coming up right here, joining you on the journey.
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0: people who have heard the Ten Commandments in the Bible. One is honor your parents, then you will live a long life in the land God is giving you. Exodus chapter 20. Many people will think to honor our parents means we need to do something. But have you ever thought of not doing something in order to honor our parents? The Soul Care series by Walt Raymer, he said, the most honorable thing you can do is to break your family's sin patterns. It brings your family no honor if you repeat their wrongdoings. Isn't family a blessing from God? Why do we have to break something in our family? Well, I guess we all have inherited something sinful from our family that might be destructive to our health and relationships with others. God put family together to be a blessing, but we spoil it through our behaviors. Sometimes it's because of our ignorance, our self-gratifications, or our egocentric tendency. So what can we do about it? What are the family sin patterns we are talking about here? Well, addiction, gambling, heavy swearing, verbal aggression, impulsive shopping are a few of many examples that may be passed down to us from our family. Sometimes we will not do exactly what our parents do. Say alcoholic in our parents' generation may become chocoholic in our generation. Addiction to cars in our parents' generation may become addiction to computer games in the next generation. One empties your savings, the other one kills your eyes. Does it sound familiar to you? If yes, this is a good starting point. In Matthew chapter 5, Jesus said, if your right eye causes you to sin, gouge it out and throw it away. If your right hand causes you to sin, cut it off and throw it away. It is better for you to lose one part of your body than for your whole body to go into hell. Jesus is saying we need to take radical steps to eradicate our sins. It's about attitudes and actions against sins. So how does it translate into real life practice then? If temptation comes to you through your eyes, behave as if you had actually plucked out your eyes. You have got a few choices there. Remove your TV or remove your electronic devices or simply take your glasses off. Either remove the sin-causing objects or incapacitate your visions. Incapacitate your vision. If temptation comes through your hands, things you do, remove the sin-causing tasks. Handcuff your hands. What about your feet? The places you go, don't go there. Remove the means of transport. Take one wheel off your car. Tie your shoelaces of opposite shoe together. In other words, find a way to stay away from the location of sins and incapacitate your mobility. This is the way to eradicate sins engraved in your family name. The most honorable thing you can do is to break your family sin patterns. This is so true. Perpetuate the good fruits of your family trade and eradicate the bad ones. Don't be a victim of our family sin patterns, but claim victory by eradicating it. You have the power from God to change things inherited from your family, and that is in Jesus.
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0: Hi, my name is Nate from Lift Church. I've got a son who was placed with us through adoption when he was 4 months old. It was an amazing journey, and I would love to share it with you one day if you're interested. But as we journeyed through the adoption process, we got to one of the final hurdles, which was the legal application for adoption. We FaceTimed our lawyer who was explaining this process to us, and we got to a really important point. The lawyer explained that by going through this process, our son's inheritance line would shift from his birth mom to ours. Effectively, Sam would have no claim whatsoever or inheritance from his birth family. This adoption process severs that. And instead, he would come under our family inheritance line. And on hearing that, I, as a pastor, immediately thought, well, that'll preach. But more significantly, I recognized that the Bible tells us that through Jesus' work on the cross, we are adopted into God's family. The Bible uses the picture of adoption, and I believe that one of the pictures of that is that we are no longer under the inheritance line of sin and death. We don't need to live under those consequences. We don't need to live under the weight of that, but rather under the inheritance line of God, of His grace and His wondrous love. What an incredible promise we have here.
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0: On the night you're falling all to pieces, you can bring your lonely heart to Jesus. What if I told you?
1: For King Country with that song right here on Sunshine. It's David joining you here this morning. A pleasure to be here and joining you to 12 noon. Of course, loads of great music we've heard all day. And of course, it keeps on going. News and sport, that's coming up at 10 o'clock. And remember, if you're just curious what's happening this week coming up, well, you can always take a look at our Sunshine calendar found at our website, sonshine.com.au.
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2: Hello, I'm Chris McCarthy. A pilot accused of trying to crash a passenger plane bound for Israel has confessed he first turned to extremism while studying in Australia. Toby Goff reports.
3: Prosecutors in the United Arab Emirates say 29-year-old Hamam Al-Hamami admitted to drawing inspiration from the 9/11 terrorist attacks before targeting his captain with an axe mid-flight. Australian counter-terrorism police are now investigating his time at Melbourne's RMIT University between 2015 and 17, where it's believed he became radicalised. Authorities are now probing his Australian contacts and his ties to local religious centres in Victoria. Toby Goff reporting.
2: 12 people are dead and over 300 have been injured in a Saudi Arabian airport strike by Houthi rebels. Dozens of international passengers are among the casualties at the international facility in Riyadh. Flights have been suspended. US President Donald Trump says he's now weighing up military options against the Houthis.
4: We just found out about the recent attack, so we'll make a decision. We move very quickly.
2: The Department of Foreign Affairs is working to confirm if any Australians were caught up in the blast. A mass shooting in Pennsylvania is being described as one of the deadliest in the US city's history. 8 people were killed, including 2 young children. The alleged shooter died from a self-inflicted gunshot wound. Police are yet to determine a motive. A runner has been hit by a car at the Melbourne Marathon. Paramedics have closed a section of the course to treat the injured participant. It's believed she was struck by an event vehicle. Mark watched it happen.
5: The pace car for the half marathon hit one of the marathon runners and knocked her over. A number of people jumped in and helped her straight away, but she was not looking good. She was sprawled out on the ground.
2: Services are taking place across the nation commemorating 25 years since Australia joined the war in Afghanistan. Operation Slipper began in October 2001 following the September 11 terrorist attacks, launching 2 decades of deployment. 47 Australian personnel lost their lives in the conflict. Also making news, Queenslanders could be forced to pay for their coffee with cash or bank transfers as small businesses look to avoid worsening fees due to the credit card surcharge ban, and smokers buying cheap illicit tobacco are being warned they're inhaling dangerous levels of industrial chemicals. Checking sport, the first round of pit stops at the Bathurst 1000 has seen the majority of the full-time drivers now return to their cars. Triple Eight's Will Brown jumping the top 4 into the lead after his first service. The Proteus will resume at 1-for-27 on day 3 of the men's test in South Africa, trailing Australia by 373 runs. Fremantle is gearing up to face North Melbourne in the AFLW, midfielder Mon Besson to make her debut. And in the EPL, Manchester United has drawn 1-1 with Tottenham. That's the latest. I'm Chris McCarthy.
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7: Looking at the forecast for today, we're heading for a top of 20 degrees. Tomorrow, a low of 8 with a max of 24, mostly sunny. On Tuesday, a low of 10. We're expecting sunny conditions, perfect day to head on out because we're reaching a top of 27 for Tuesday. Wednesday, a low of 15 with a possible late shower during the day, but reaching a max of 31. On Thursday, showers returning with a low of 15 and a max of 23.
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7: Reading from Psalms 55 verse 22. 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He shall never permit the righteous to be moved.
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0: kids you'll stick around for. 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
1: Hi, Andrew Bailey from Greenwood Church. I think many of us would agree that the world is not well. Brokenness surrounds us, often in highly visible and tangible ways. And the brokenness around us can sometimes feel particularly personal. I guess we all experience this brokenness in some ways in our own lives. I don't really need to provide you with any examples. So rather than a list of the maladies that trouble us, I want to focus on a simple, profound, foundational truth. And that is that God loves you. God loves you. Right now, in whatever situation you find yourself, no matter what you've done or not done, regardless of whether you feel worthy of that love or not, God loves you. This might seem obvious or maybe not. I actually find it incredibly difficult at times to take this seriously in my own life, and I don't think I'm alone in this. Most of us know ourselves quite well, so it can be hard to think that we deserve anything other than punishment or perhaps at best begrudging acceptance from an all-powerful, all-knowing creator. Yet what we receive is unqualified, undeserved, lavish love. But to accept this kind of love requires a kind of vulnerability, a breaking down of the lie that we tell ourselves, that we are individuals, that we are self-sufficient, that we don't require outside help. Because to accept God's love fully requires that we acknowledge that it is in God that we live and move and have our being. In other words, we are completely finite and dependent on God for all aspects of our existence. Now, let me tell you something about God you've probably not given much thought to. God is not dependent or finite, yet within the Trinity there exists a vulnerability, an interpenetration of each person of the Trinity with the other. Perfect unity exists within difference. In fact, the unity of the Trinity requires difference because the Trinity teaches us that it is love, not uniformity, which brings unity. The fact that the Father is not the Son, and the Son is not the Father, and neither are the Spirit, enables the perfect unity of the Godhead through love. At the heart of the Godhead exists a perfectly loving, perfectly giving relationship. And Jesus tells us that we are invited into this unity, that we are to be united to each other through God's perfectly self-giving love for each of us. We are united to one another as the church. This is where we discover and learn to practice this perfect love. In a broken world where you might not feel loved or feel capable of loving, remember that God loves you anyway. You don't have to live in the lie that you are on your own. He invites you into the perfectly loving intimacy and reciprocity at the heart of the Trinity. For no reason other than that, God loves you. Take some time to process this. When you find yourself in difficult circumstances, maybe it feels like things are falling apart at the seams, take time to appreciate your vulnerability, your dependency, your finiteness, and the fact that all of these things place you exactly at the center of God's infinite love for you. There's no one else in the world like you. God loves you.
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0: Keith and Kristen Getty right there with that song. Just before that, A Great Life Word by Andrew Bailey, talking about Accept God's Love. And then after, coming up is Still Elevation Worship, Sarah Reeves, Mercy Me, and Chandler Moore, and so much great life words still to come here this morning. Hope you've had a wonderful week and are having a good start to the morning. Looking outside, a bit of overcast, but we're in for a nice cool morning with reaching a top of 20 degrees. Could warm up in some areas, but it's looking pretty good for the rest of the day. Haven't seen any chance of rain, but that could change. But look, wherever you find yourself, hope you're having a fantastic start to the day. Hope you can stick around with me. You hang out with David here till 12 noon. Life Words coming up very soon.
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3: Hi everyone, Jeff Woodward here again. We've been speaking about developing your emotional quotient, your emotional intelligence. How do I get on with people better? In the first one, I spoke about one of the simple truths of Jesus: love your neighbour as you love yourself. Can I give you the second one, which is this: aim for maturity and growth, not perfection. In Matthew 7, right at the beginning of Jesus' ministry, he's teaching his followers about how to get on with others. And he says, listen, don't let your focus become one based around criticizing other people. This is so hard to do sometimes because we get into a spot where we see other people not measuring up. And have you ever tried to not speak about it? Let me help you with this, because there's a big difference between willful misbehavior and immaturity. I was just last week with my grandchildren, the youngest of which is only 18 months old. You know, I give him a lot of grace at 18 months old because he's just a little kid. And I keep pointing him towards growth. You know, even as a little child, you're going, no, granddad doesn't do that. No, come on now. Come on. And you try and help them get out of the emotional space as a little child that is so easy for them to get into. You know, now you're a big girl, come on. But you know, when people grow up, maybe now that girl's 18 and she's full grown, but it doesn't mean that there's no more growing to do. Just because that guy is now 35 doesn't mean he's fully mature. The truth of it is that all of us need to grow. It's helped me a lot to understand that perfection is something none of us here are ever going to arrive

0: That's it. Done. Signed, sealed, and delivered. Uh-oh. No. Actually, the rest of your life of developing has just started because you've come into the closest and most intimate relationship where not only the strengths that attracted you to that person are going to be evident, but worse, hold on, newsflash, all of the things you weren't aware of that are going to annoy the daylights out of you are going to become very apparent. And if you apply the standard of perfection, pretty soon that relationship's going to go from relationship of heaven to a relationship of hell. Criticizing others not only wears them out, it wears you out. Make space for grace. Give the other person room to grow because we're aiming at progress, not at perfection. Hey, God bless you. Great talking with you.
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0: G'day, I'm Rob Douglas. Most people I know have a problem with the Old Testament. That's the bit that makes up about the first three quarters of the Bible. Some of our most popular authors today would be struggling to compete with the gratuitous violence, sex and warmongering that's recorded in those early pages of the Bible. So why is it there at all? Couldn't we just cancel that and pretend it didn't happen? Well, like all history, it can often be very helpful to read and try to understand what we can learn. People in early Bible times lived in a world that we struggle to recognize today. At the heart of their world was something we call polytheism. That means they had lots of gods or deities. And most of their life was spent trying to appease the gods. If you wanted a good harvest, which was the basis of a good economy and a healthy population, you'd offer all sorts of goodies to keep the gods happy. Because ultimately, a good harvest wasn't the result of hard work. Latest technology and some well-designed chemicals was all in the hands of the gods. So people lived in fear. They were afraid of the gods and afraid of what they may do that would upset the gods. As you read through the Old Testament, you discover after a while that God introduced what we've come to know now as the Ten Commandments, some rules that were based around the existence of one God rather than a mob of gods. And the idea was to begin to change the way people would think about how the world actually worked. For some people, that worked pretty well, but many were still afraid of this one God, afraid that if they broke his 10 rules, they'd still get into trouble. Then along came Jesus. One of the revolutionary things that Jesus said was, "A new commandment I give you." But what was this new commandment? He said, "So that you may love one another." The New Testament is the last part of the Bible, and that focuses on a world that's not governed by fear, but a world that is governed by love. In fact, towards the end of the Bible, there's a fascinating statement that says perfect love expels fear. The whole Bible is a progression. It starts in its early pages describing a society where fear doesn't exist, and then as people start to reject God, fear increases. But God gently starts to implement measures, such as the Ten Commandments, that begin to prepare people for the coming of Jesus. Finally, the Bible introduces us to Jesus, the epitome of perfect love, one who expels fear and offers us a life where we no longer need to live in fear. Perhaps that will help to explain some of the oddities of the Old Testament if you want to give it another try. You see, it was all about preparing us for that new commandment that Jesus introduced. When we live in relationship with Jesus, fear no longer needs to drive us. He invites us to a world where love is at the center. Love becomes our focal point, and in Him, perfect love expels fear.
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0: Sons of Sunday right here on Sunshine. It's so good to be hanging out with you. And, of course, another great weekend we're enjoying. Of course, the running festival is still, I think, well into action around the CBD. So if you're heading around that area, do take plan your journey ahead, because there was a few roads closures this morning getting here. But look, wherever you find yourself, hope you can enjoy the music and the life words we've got going here all this morning. Stick around, you're hanging out with David here to 12 noon. You're on Sunshine. I'll be right back.
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1: Some stories may not be suitable for little ears.
2: Hello, I'm Chris McCarthy. The former Nationals leader says the coalition is open to considering a proposal to join One Nation. Right-leaning politicians from across the country are meeting in Brisbane for a Conservative Political Action Conference. Behind closed doors, many are expected to discuss the idea of joining forces. Pauline Hanson says she's prepared to put personal differences aside to help oust Labor. And David Littleproud has told Nine it's an option worth looking at.
3: Rather than having a whole lot of cooks in the kitchen, it would be far better for the Australian people to have a coalition government that has governed this country before, that has the experience, has the knowledge. The reality is whatever the Australian people give us after the next election in terms of numbers is what we have to work with.
2: Police in Melbourne have drawn their weapons on a driver who allegedly accelerated toward a crowd of people near the city's Flinders Street station. There are reports at least one person was hit by the car. Authorities have confirmed the nature of the incident but won't say if anyone has been arrested. The Department of Foreign Affairs is urgently working out if any Australians were hurt in an attack on a major Middle East airport. The Houthi rebels have claimed responsibility for blasts that have killed 12 people at Riyadh in Saudi Arabia. Local officials claim no Australians were killed, but over 300 people have been wounded. The courage and skill of Australian Defence personnel is being acknowledged as the nation marks 25 years since joining military operations in Afghanistan. Commemorative services are being held in Canberra, Sydney and Melbourne, recognising the 35,000 personnel deployed between 2001 and 2021. Speaking at the Australian War Memorial, Governor-General Sam Mostyn says the country will never forget their service and sacrifice.
4: They fought, rebuilt, trained and advised, carried supplies in and the wounded out, protected and saved lives. We honour our sailors, soldiers and aviators, our police, diplomats, aid workers and civilian personnel, and the Afghan and coalition partners who serve.
2: Also making news, a pilot who used an axe to attack his captain in an attempt to hijack a flight in the Middle East says he was radicalised while living in Australia and studying in Melbourne. And Hurricane Isaias has made landfall in the United States with four people confirmed dead after the Category 2 system triggered flooding and ripped roofs from houses in the US state of Florida. Checking sport, the Bathurst 1000 is approaching the halfway point of what is shaping up to be a blisteringly fast edition of the Great Race. The second round of pit stops saw Brody Kostecki's Mustang take the lead with co-driver Todd Hazelwood at the wheel. Legendary Kenyan Eliud Kipchoge has won the Melbourne Marathon, setting a new record of 2 hours, 9 minutes and 8 seconds. And McLaren F1 boss Andrea Stella has labelled a collision between his drivers Oscar Piastri and Lando Norris as unacceptable. That's the latest. I'm Chris McCarthy.
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7: We're heading for a top of 20 degrees today. Cloudy conditions for the rest of your Sunday. No chance of rain yet, but there's a very low chance happening throughout late evening today. Tomorrow, a low of 8, mostly sunny with a top of 24 degrees. And on Tuesday, a low of 10 with a max of 27. Sunny conditions. Wednesday, we're reaching a top of 31 with a possible late shower, but a low of 15 in the morning.
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7: 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And do not fear nor be dismayed.
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1: Hi, I'm Rory from Providence Church in Perth. If you've got a coin in your pocket and you take it out to have a look at it, on one side it's going to have a picture of Queen Elizabeth II. The Queen Elizabeth puts her picture on our coins to remind us that even though she's in London, she's actually right now ruling over you and me and ruling over our lives. Well, not exactly, but that's originally why monarchs used to put their pictures on coins. They put their image there to remind you that they existed and they were ruling. The Bible says that we were made in God's image. It means pretty much what the coin means. God put his image on us so that the world would know that he existed and that he was ruling. He made us in his image. To be a human is to be an image bearer of God, which means not only that we are called to bear his image, but also that we are owned by the one whose image we bear. Once Jesus was asked a tricky question, should we pay taxes to Caesar or not? It's a tricky question because for the Jewish people, they worshipped God alone and yet Caesar ruled their land in those days. And so Jesus asked for a coin. He was given a coin and he held it up and said to the crowd, whose image is on this coin? And they said, what was the case? That it was the image of Caesar. And then Jesus said this, give to Caesar what is Caesar's and give to God what is God's. Do you get it? The image on the coin is an image of Caesar, therefore Caesar owns the coin, but the image on each and every human being is the image of God, therefore God owns us. God calls us back to himself because the fact that we bear his image is his stamp on us. Or if I can put it like this, God's fundamental claim is not on your money, it's not on your resources, your time, your talent, or even your religiosity. God wants you. You have his image, and that means he loves you and owns you, and he calls you back to him to be loyal to him. Render to Caesar what is Caesar's, and to God what is God's.
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0: That's Need to Breathe right here on Sunshine. A very good morning to you and a happy Sunday. It's David joining you here. It's 12 noon. Got a few more minutes before I do have to say goodbye. Matthew West still to come here this hour. Nathan Tasker, Tasha Layton, Jervis Campbell, For King Country and Forrest Frank, just to name a few great artists still coming up. But all the artists that we play out here on Sunshine are fantastic. So you don't want to miss it. It's so encouraging. And of course, life words that we are hoping that's going to encourage you for today. Maybe whatever walk of life you're going through, we hope that this morning you just get something that will encourage you maybe today, or even a word that maybe just brings hope once again. That's our desire. So wherever you find yourself, hope you can stick around here with me. News and sport that's coming up very soon. A little bit later throughout the hour. I'll give you an update to that. But remember, if you're looking for an event, you can simply go online, sonshine.com.au, and you can find our Sunshine calendar right there. Hey, a very good morning to you once again. Let's get to the music.
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2: Hello. I'm Karen Siggins from Carey Baptist Church in Forestdale. My son discovered long-distance running in his early 30s. Actually, I was going to say he discovered a love for long-distance running, but that would not be how he describes it. When he completes a long run and someone asks if he enjoyed it, he often says no, adding, "It's just hard work." And if, looking for the positive, you go on to ask, "Well, are you glad you did it?" he will usually say, "Well, I'm glad it's done." But he keeps signing up for marathons and now ultra marathons. Recently, our son organised a family marathon event. He staked out a 5-kilometre circuit around suburban streets and we all determined our personal goals, a goal that was within arm's reach and a stretch goal. So an 8-year-old granddaughter wanted to walk 10 kilometres, which she thought was within arm's reach, and her stretch was to go to 15. Grandsons aged 10 and 12 wanted to run a marathon distance with a stretch to 60 kilometres, and the rest of us, younger and older, had various hopes and dreams. So at 7 a.m. on a very warm Saturday, we set off. We walked and ran, we laughed, we encouraged each other, we cried and we got grumpy with each other. We lay down at times on the verge in the pitch dark as the evening wore on and said we couldn't go on, and then we got up and we went on. We sang ditties and we held hands and we told each other, "Just finish this lap." And by 11:30 p.m. that same Saturday, we were celebrating our various achievements together over pizza. A couple of weeks later, my 10-year-old granddaughter was contemplating the purchase of a 1,000-piece Lego set. I asked her if she was sure she was up to this considerable challenge, and she said, "Well, Grandma, I walked 37 kilometres, which is nearly a marathon, so I think I can do this." In one admittedly long Saturday, she had learned a lot about what it means to persevere, to continue in a course of action even in the face of difficulty and even without the certainty of success. And it occurred to me, this is probably why my son is drawn to run ridiculously long distances again and again. Endurance helps us to be who we are made to be. Somehow it makes us stronger, kinder, wiser, more confident, long-haul people who can ride the waves, or in this case, run the kilometres, and not be overcome by them. I think this is the perseverance Jesus was talking about when he told people gathered in the temple one day, "Stand firm and you will win life." So when you think about the week to come, where might you need to work at something with all your heart and strength? Where might you need to stand firm? I really hope that you have good people you can call on to help you to persevere. And I know without a doubt that Jesus will stand with you if you ask him. Stand firm and you will win life.
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Hey, this is Alan Beardmore, and we're going to be talking about pain and suffering today. Pain and suffering are two great themes in the Christian life. We see many examples of this in the Old Testament. Noah was very lonely. For many years, Abraham had no children. Joseph's brothers refused to speak a kind word to him. Moses suffered for 40 years traveling in a desert with people that complained all the time. David had a wife who mocked him. Daniel's workmates hated him. And the list goes on and on. Are you familiar with pain and suffering? Perhaps it's a nagging pain, nothing serious, but very persistent. Or maybe you know what real suffering is like. The ache of a family member who has destroyed your home through their abusive behavior. The devastation of disease and the crushing realization that your expectations for the future will never happen. How ought the Christian to face pain and suffering? I do not have any easy answers for you, but I can point to several truths found in the Bible that help us digest a diet of pain and suffering. First, Jesus Christ himself experienced large amounts of pain and suffering. In fact, Isaiah 53 calls him a man of sorrows who was acquainted with grief. We read that he was oppressed and he was afflicted. Sometimes other people want to help us but do not understand our pain. Or worse, they have no sympathy when we share our hurt. Jesus is not like that. We can approach him in prayer confident that he does know what we are experiencing. Second, Jesus voluntarily chose a life of pain and suffering. We never choose pain. Human beings avoid suffering at all costs. However, Jesus willingly experienced deep trials. He sweat drops of blood in Gethsemane before going to the cross. He bled when Roman soldiers whipped him and when they crushed a crown of thorns on his head. On the cross, he endured vicious mocking from people whom he had loved and taught. He did this to save his people from their sins. Third, God reveals his love through Jesus' suffering. How do we know that God truly loves sinners? How do we know that a holy and just God who must punish sin has mercy and kindness toward undeserving rebels? Because of Jesus' suffering on the cross. Do you remember John 3:16? God so loved the world that he gave his only Son, that whoever believes in him should not perish but have eternal life. It is hard to love God when we suffer. We are tempted to be angry at him, but think about Jesus. He knows what it is to suffer. He willingly endured pain. His agony in order to save sinners reveals God's love. My name is Pastor Alan Beardmore from Emmanuel Reformed Baptist Church. 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

0: Hi, it's Mark Varughese here, and today I want to talk about a concept that is often a tension point for all of us, and that's the issue of honor. To honor simply means to give weight, to take seriously. And when we think of honoring, whether it's our parents, whether it's one another, whether it's people in authority, it brings the tension because the people we often are called to celebrate or honor, we're completely cognizant of the fact that they have good and bad. But that's true of all of us. We all have good and bad. And really, we don't like being inauthentic. We don't like making a big deal. Honor isn't flattery. It isn't just to say nice things to make people feel good. Honor is actually God's divine way of not only enriching relationships, but causing us to receive from one another in a healthy way. The real tension comes when we know people that we really feel we should honor, but yet their behavior or aspects of their life don't add up. We all know people in politics, people in ministry, people in seniority that have a conflict in their own life, and yet we must not allow the conflict to be the reason we can't have honor in our lives. To give weight simply means this, and this is where the whole thing turns. Everybody has good in them, no matter whether it's a small percentage or a large percentage. And honor means to give weight. So it means find the good in people. Give it weight. Hold a megaphone to your mouth and celebrate it. Whether it's just the fact that your parents gave you life, whether it's 1% of their life or whether it's 99% of someone's life, find the good, give it weight, and make it a big deal. The real question is, well, I know them too well and I know some other parts. What do I do with that? Well, if honor means to give weight, it certainly doesn't mean we sweep it under the carpet. What it does mean is we give it weight, even if it's caused us pain. So it's okay to say, look, that really hurt. It really affected me. This has messed me up. God requires us to treat the good and the bad, however, completely differently. With the good, we hold a megaphone to our mouth and we make it a big deal. With the bad, we apply forgiveness, we apply healing, because at the same time, that's how we'd want to be treated. And you can give it weight. We just treat it very differently. So for every negative thing I've got to say about someone else, I don't hold a megaphone to my mouth. I actually take it to the Lord in private and I say, God, help me deal with this. As Bill Johnson says, honor is the ability to celebrate someone for who they are without stumbling over who they're not. If we could take this value and make it how we live our life, everybody in our world would be richer because of honor.
1: If you enjoyed this message from Mark Varughese, head to kingdomcity.com.
2: I'm

0: that you're falling all to pieces. You can bring your lonely heart to Jesus. 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
1: That does wrap up my time with you here this morning. It's been a pleasure, and I will say goodbye for now, but I can't wait to join you once again for the Spanglish Show. Andrea and I were back on Monday nights from 8 p.m. right here on Sunshine. So I hope to join you then for a word of encouragement. We like to mix up the music to English and Spanish, so something different at the 8 p.m. hour on Mondays right here on Sunshine. But for now, enjoy the rest of your Sunday. My name is David. Can't wait to do this again next week from 9 a.m. to 12 noon. But for now, have a great week. God bless. Ciao.
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1: Some stories may not be suitable for little ears.
2: Hello, I'm Chris McCarthy. A 30-year-old woman from New South Wales has been hit by a car at the Melbourne Marathon. Eyewitnesses say she was struck by an event vehicle and paramedics have since taken her to hospital with non-life-threatening injuries. Meanwhile, police in Melbourne have pulled their weapons on a different driver who allegedly accelerated toward a crowd of people near the city's main train station. One person was hit by that vehicle and has been taken to hospital. Counter-terrorism authorities are investigating the Australian background of the Fly Dubai pilot accused of trying to crash a passenger jet into Tel Aviv Airport. United Arab Emirates prosecutors claim the 29-year-old admitted to drawing inspiration from the 9/11 terrorist attacks. He's also confessed to engaging with extremist content online while studying at Melbourne's RMIT University. Former police officer Luke Taylor has told Nine it should spark a warning around how easily people can access terror-related material.
3: It is part of modern life, and as a society, how do we get a handle on this? There is no answer to that. Police are proactive, they're reactive, they're always working behind the scenes and uncovering so much. As a society, how do we know?
2: Politicians from Australia's right-leaning parties are in Brisbane for a Conservative conference. A leading Nationals MP says the regional party is now open to looking at joining a coalition with One Nation. Pauline Hanson says she's ready to put personal grievances aside to defeat Labor. Warm weather on the way for the East Coast has sparked a warning from surf lifesavers. Brisbane's mercury has climbed past 30 degrees today, while Sydney is expected to break into the 30s tomorrow. Surf lifesaving spokesperson Matt Thompson says it's important to stay within the eyesight of lifeguards.
4: Certainly conditions will present a challenge, particularly for those that aren't as familiar with our coastline and perhaps are just popping down for a day on the weekend. So stay vigilant, swim between the red and yellow flags. And if we can't see you, we can't save you.
2: Also making news, at least four people have been killed as Hurricane Isaiah slammed into the U.S. state of Florida. The Category 2 storm has weakened but has gone on to trigger tornadoes in North Carolina. And operations have been shut down at Riyadh's International Airport after an airstrike attack that left at least 12 people dead and 300 injured. Officials say the strike on the Saudi airport is the deadliest in the region since the Middle East conflict began. Checking sport, reigning Bathurst champion Matt Payne has been dealt a blow at the Great Race, handed two separate penalties for forcing another car off and a pit lane infringement. Co-drivers are beginning to hand the wheels back to the mains for the run home as the race surges past halfway. In AFLW, North Melbourne has notched its eighth win of the season with a 28-point victory over Fremantle, and South Africa will take to the crease tonight on day three of the first men's test to chase down Australia's total of 390 runs. That's the latest. I'm Chris McCarthy.
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Hi, it's Bruce Robinson here from The Fathering Project, and I wonder how you measure success in your life. It's very easy, and I know I'm susceptible to this too, to let someone else measure it for you, and mostly that's about work or some sort of performance. But I was having a coffee with a friend of mine, an SAS commanding officer, during the week, and both of us have been influenced by the notion of facing death. And it helps us to think about what really is success in life. And it took me back to the story of Private Ryan, who you might recall from the movie. He was the one surviving brother. His three brothers had died, and the Tom Hanks character went to rescue him to bring him home. But the Tom Hanks character, spoiler alert, was killed at the very end. And he said to Private Ryan, "Earn this. It's valuable. This is life. Earn this life." And then 50 years later, he was looking at the gravestone, and he asked his wife, "Have I been a good man?" How do you measure success as a man? Don't let someone else measure it based on performance. And I ask myself, have I been a good dad? I know I'm not perfect, but I can measure success myself. No one else is going to know, probably. Have I been a good man? Have I been a good partner? Have I been a good friend? Have I been a good citizen? Don't let someone else tell you whether you're successful simply because of performance. If you'd like more information, ideas, or tips on this subject, just Google The Fathering Project.

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1: So, like, the bull ant for me is the one that is almost like 3 centimetres long.
2: And I used to call that, yes, I used to call that a soldier ant.
1: Oh, okay. But you can see the choppers.
2: Mm.
1: We used to pick them up at school.
2: Why would you do that?
1: You could get a stick on the, and then you'd hold them behind the head and pick them up, and their choppers would be going like this. You had to make sure you flicked it before you left.
2: Of course, that is dangerous. You're like playing with fire.
1: No, playing with ants. That's it.
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1: I just want to say thank you to PBC. Since walking through the doors in 2017, I've felt at home. I've learnt so much, not only through lectures, but through the kindness and generosity and support of the staff and community around me. PBC gave me the freedom to ask questions, to wrestle with difficult ideas, and even the freedom to fail. Through it all, I've come to know God's heart more deeply, and that's been one of the most life-giving parts of my journey. I've built friendships, grown in a deeper understanding of my faith, and experienced God's love in very real ways. Leaving is bittersweet. I'm sad it's come to an end, but I'm incredibly grateful for every conversation, every encouragement, and every lesson along the way. And I'm excited for the next person who walks through the doors, because they'll discover the same wonder, growth, and community that I did. And that's been my experience at PBC.
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2: Some stories may not be suitable for little ears.
3: Good afternoon, I'm Chris McCarthy. The Coalition has attacked One Nation's migration policy, demanding more information from the minor party. Nationals leader Matt Canavan has taken aim at Pauline Hanson, claiming she's yet to reveal the net negative migration numbers. The rift has reformed despite talks taking place about the possibility of the Coalition joining forces with One Nation. Pauline Hanson has told News 24 she's disappointed in Mr. Canavan after sharing a stage with him at a Conservative conference in Brisbane.
4: He should be actually having a go at the Labor Party. This is why I have made it quite clear that One Nation is going for government, because I'm sick of the backstabbing. People are sick and tired with this with politicians.
3: A 30-year-old woman from New South Wales is recovering in hospital after being hit by a car at the Melbourne Marathon. Eyewitnesses say she was struck by an event vehicle. Meanwhile, police in Melbourne have pulled their weapons on a different driver who allegedly accelerated toward a crowd of people near Flinders Street Station. One person was hit by that vehicle and hospitalised. Officials in Saudi Arabia say no Australians are among the 12 dead following an attack on an airport in Riyadh. More than 300 are wounded, and the Department of Foreign Affairs is working to confirm if any are Australian citizens. The Houthi rebels have claimed responsibility for the blasts. Veterans across the nation are marking 25 years since the beginning of Australian service in Afghanistan. Following the September 11 terrorist attacks, Australia joined a global coalition in the war on terror. Speaking at the service, Prime Minister Anthony Albanese has thanked all of the 35,000 who served.
5: Australia did what is so resolutely in our nature. We went to support our friend and ally. We went because we saw what was at stake. And we went on the principle that September 11 was an attack on a way of life that belonged just as much to us.
3: Also making news, police say a man has used a drone to sneak drugs into a prison on the south coast of New South Wales. The package was found on the ground by corrections officers in Nowra. Officers have since arrested a 35-year-old man charged with four drug supply-related offences. And a third of Queensland businesses say they're pushing for banks to charge them lower fees in a bid to save customers paying at the checkout. Some retailers weighing up making customers pay by cash or bank transfer following the credit card's surcharge ban. Checking sport, the Bathurst 1000 is shaping up to be one of the fastest ever, with a distinct lack of safety cars compared to last year's wet weather mayhem. The majority of the primary drivers are now back at the wheel as they weigh up strategy options for the run home. Australia is looking to seal its women's ODI series against Bangladesh, taking a number of early wickets in the second of three matches. And two Carlton AFL players have been admitted to hospital in separate incidents in Melbourne. They've both since been discharged. That's the latest. I'm Chris McCarthy.
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6: 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You never disappoint us. 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
1: Some stories may not be suitable for little ears.
2: Good afternoon, I'm Chris McCarthy. The Governor-General has paid tribute to the 47 defence personnel killed in Afghanistan as the nation marks 25 years since it joined the military operation. Australia joined a global coalition in the war on terror following the September 11 attacks in 2001. Speaking at a commemorative service in Canberra, Her Excellency Sam Mostyn has thanked the more than 35,000 personnel who served in the region.
3: Many of you deployed more than once, and you know what those years demanded. This is what we gather to recognise, what Australia asked of those who defend our freedom and what so many of them gave. To all who mourn, including families bereaved since Australia's service ended, we remember those you love.
2: Terrorism has been ruled out as a motive in two separate cases of cars hitting pedestrians in Melbourne. A 16-year-old boy has been arrested after he allegedly hit a woman in her 50s near the city's main train station, while a 30-year-old woman from New South Wales is recovering in hospital after being struck by what's believed to be an event vehicle while she was running a marathon. Family and friends of a man fatally attacked by a shark have gathered at Perth's Sorrento Beach to remember the father of two. 63-year-old Greg O'Neill died while swimming just 15 metres from shore. US President Donald Trump says Ukraine needs new leadership as tensions grow over a diesel deal with Russia. Ukrainian President Volodymyr Zelensky warns the agreement, which would see Russian fuel sent to the US, could help fund Moscow's war against his country. President Trump is accusing his Ukrainian counterpart of creating problems for the world by continuing attacks on Russian refineries.
4: I said to him, do what you want, don't hit refineries. Plenty of targets, don't hit refineries. And he went out and he'd better damn well stop. I suggest they get a new leader who can make a deal. That war should have never started, and I think it's time for Ukraine to get a new president.
2: A man has been found dead after a bush party near the border of Queensland and New South Wales. Bystanders tried to revive the 53-year-old who was found an hour west of Casino. A crime scene has been established and officers are trying to work out what happened. And Australians are being urged to avoid Saudi Arabia after its main airport was hit by an airstrike, leaving 12 people dead. Local officials have confirmed there are no Australians among the casualties, but the Department of Foreign Affairs is working to confirm if any Aussies were impacted. Checking sport, Brody Kostecki has been punted from the race lead in the fifth round of pit stops at the Bathurst 1000. The 2024 winner suffering an issue with a brake change in the pits, promoting Team 18's Anton Di Pasquale to the front. In the AFLW, Hawthorn has defeated Brisbane by 20 points, while top of the table North Melbourne has beaten Fremantle. And the men's test side is preparing to continue their assault on South Africa's top order on day three in Durban. The Proteus will take to the crease at 1 for 27. That's the latest. I'm Chris McCarthy.
0: We see you, how you hold your world together, how you're the glue. 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
6: 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Some words to live by in Colossians chapter 3, verse 15. And let the peace that comes from Christ rule in your hearts, for as members of one body, you are called to live in peace and always be thankful.
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1: So, Leah, you're telling me, right, say you get taken out to a fancy restaurant on a date.
2: Yeah.
1: You put in hours of makeup and making yourself look all good.
2: Yeah.
1: And you want as little light as possible.
2: 100%. Yeah. Yes, I do.
1: You women make no sense.
2: No, there's something about mood lighting that makes any experience really good.
1: But it's too dark. I can't see my food.
2: You're not blind. It's not pitch black. You've got some light. Well, where are you eating?
1: I don't know. Not in dungeons. Some of them, there's a limit and it's like, it's too dark in here.
2: It's too dark in here.
1: It's dangerous, actually. People will trip over.
2: Eating food with will your fall steak over. Knife. Yeah, okay.
1: Yeah, exactly. So, that's not my steak. That's the next person's leg.
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2: Hello, I'm Chris McCarthy. Brody Kostecki and Todd Hazelwood are two-time Bathurst winners after a nail-biting finish at Mount Panorama. The duo breaking their own record for the fastest ever great race, overtaking Chevrolet's Anton Di Pasquale on the final lap after he ran out of fuel. Kostecki's close friend Will Brown and Supercars rookie Zach Bates rounding out the podium. The Dick Johnson Racing driver crediting his stand-in engineer for the performance as heard on Fox.
3: It gave me all the information that I needed. I knew what they were doing to try and get a bit of overlap in case there was a safety car with a bit of tyre. So I'm just still in awe. Just a big thank you to everyone that's here this weekend that's been supporting us.
2: Turning to other news, small businesses are joining force and rolling out a new nationwide ad campaign tonight targeting the ATO's credit card ban. Despite winning a reprieve until June next year, traders warn the looming policy still threatens to shutter local businesses. Nationals leader Matt Canavan says the tax office needs to listen to the concerns.
4: I just think the ATO need to have a good look at themselves in the hall of mirrors and reverse this decision ASAP and apologise for what they have done.
2: A 30-year-old woman from New South Wales has been hit by a car at the Melbourne Marathon. She's now in a stable condition as officers investigate why the event vehicle struck a participant. Authorities in the UAE say a pilot accused of trying to crash a passenger plane bound for Israel first turned to extremism while studying in Australia. Australian counter-terrorism police are actively investigating his time at a Melbourne university between 2015 and 2017. Home Affairs Minister Tony Burke has told News 24 they will expose any links to radical literature or extremist online content.
5: We need to deal with those specific networks, whether it be ISIS-inspired or any of those horrific groups, and our intelligence and security agencies are constantly monitoring, breaking up, intercepting.
2: There are major concerns for the WA government's plan to make a mega university out of almost 120,000 students. A business case is progressing to merge Curtin, Murdoch and the University of Western Australia. Also making news, a 32-year-old man has been charged with murder in Brisbane, accused of killing a man in Wishart. And a Category 4 hurricane is on a collision course for Mexico, with precautions now underway for the superstorm. Simon will make landfall on the nation's west coast. Checking sport and recapping our top story, Brody Kostecki has been crowned King of the Mountain for 2026 after a dramatic end to the great race. The Dick Johnson Racing driver notching his second win at Mount Panorama alongside Todd Hazelwood in record time. The men's test side will return to the field in Durban this hour after setting South Africa a total of 390 to chase. And in AFLW, the Swans have been demolished 32-59 by the Blues at Henson Park. Wins also for Hawthorn and North Melbourne. That's the latest. I'm Chris McCarthy.
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7: Good afternoon. You are at Sunshine. It is Lockie keeping you company on this Sunday, Arvo. Hope you're going well, having a beautiful weekend, and of course, all prepped for the brand new week. I'm sure everything's organised and in order and ready to go. Probably not if it's anything like myself and my place. That's okay. We'll get there eventually. In the meantime, we get to enjoy some great music together, including this, our five-song set for the hour. The B-52s are in here. We've got Shepherd, Ray with Amarin Absolutely, a bit of U2, and this one from the lady who is currently touring the East Coast, another concert this evening. In actual fact, Olivia Dean. Be nice to each other right here at Sunshine.

0: That is U2 with Elevation here at Sunshine, wrapping up another five-song set. Love doing that for you. Ray with Emma and Absolutely. We had some Shepherd, the B-52s, and kicked it off with the lady who is currently touring the East Coast. She started in Brisbane earlier this week, down to Sydney and Melbourne to wrap up over the course of the next couple of days. Olivia Dean, she didn't come to Perth, and that was a little disappointing for some people, including our very own recently appointed concert correspondent, Michelle. She actually jumped on a plane, headed over to Brisbane, and managed to get to both nights of Olivia Dean's concert. Now, not sure how she wrangled that, but very clever indeed. We're going to try and have a chat with her on Monday afternoon to find out all the ins and outs of the concert and how she managed to score two tickets, not just one night, but both. Absolutely unbelievable. Hey, stick around, more music after a short break here on your Sunday afternoon. Hoobastank, Noah Kahan, and another dive into that Sunshine calendar to check out a local event, one that happens on Wednesdays and is a really good community one, as they all are in actual fact, right here at Sunshine.
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3: 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PBC gave me the freedom to ask questions, to wrestle with difficult ideas, and even the freedom to fail. 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I've built friendships, grown in a deeper understanding of my faith, and experienced God's love in very real ways. Leaving is bittersweet. I'm sad it's come to an end, but I'm incredibly grateful for every conversation, every encouragement, and every lesson along the way. And I'm excited for the next person who walks through the doors, because they'll discover the same wonder, growth, and community that I did. And that's been my experience at PBC.
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0: Just 5 more minutes, Dad, please. How many times have you heard that from one of your sleepyhead teenagers? Hi, I'm Brett Ryan for Focus on the Family Australia. Mornings have become the new battle zone in a lot of houses. But here's one surefire way to put an end to the getting ready for school battle. Are you ready? Let your kids get up on their own. I know, you're thinking, but they'll be late for school and it'll affect their grades. But it won't take long for them to get the message. The problem with forcing kids to get up is that it removes responsibility and kids need to be held accountable for their actions. Tell them you're only waking them up once and then stick to it. 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The first step in raising responsible kids is to let them feel the consequences of their actions. For more on common sense discipline and raising responsible children, go to families.org.au.
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It is Sunday Arvos with Lockie here at Sunshine. That is Danny Alcorn doing some skydiving, and we are just a few moments away from the new sport and weather. Just wanted to stop by to say thank you again for joining me today. Wouldn't want to hang out here without you. And of course, the great tunes doesn't hurt either. We have got plenty more of those still to come in the next hour, including another five-song set. It might even be an all-Aussie lineup. We'll see how we go. For now, let's wrap up with some Chris Isaak, Somebody's Crying, right here at Sunshine.

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1: Some stories may not be suitable for little ears.
2: Hello, I'm Chris McCarthy. Brody Kostecki and Todd Hazelwood are two-time Bathurst winners after a nail-biting finish at Mount Panorama. The duo breaking their own record for the fastest ever great race, overtaking Chevrolet's Anton Di Pasquale on the final lap after he ran out of fuel. Kostecki's close friend Will Brown and Supercars rookie Zach Bates rounding out the podium. The Dick Johnson Racing driver crediting his stand-in engineer for the performance as heard on Fox.
3: It gave me all the information that I needed. I knew what they were doing to try and get a bit of overlap in case there was a safety car with a bit of tyre. So I'm just still in awe. Just a big thank you to everyone that's here this weekend that's been supporting us.
2: Turning to other news, small businesses are joining force and rolling out a new nationwide ad campaign tonight targeting the ATO's credit card ban. Despite winning a reprieve until June next year, traders warn the looming policy still threatens to shutter local businesses. Nationals leader Matt Canavan says the tax office needs to listen to the concerns.
4: I just think the ATO need to have a good look at themselves in the Hall of Mirrors and reverse this decision ASAP and apologise for what they have done.
2: A 30-year-old woman from New South Wales has been hit by a car at the Melbourne Marathon. She's now in a stable condition as officers investigate why the event vehicle struck a participant. Authorities in the UAE say a pilot accused of trying to crash a passenger plane bound for Israel first turned to extremism while studying in Australia. Australian counter-terrorism police are actively investigating his time at a Melbourne university between 2015 and 2017. Home Affairs Minister Tony Burke has told News 24 they will expose any links to radical literature or extremist online content.
5: We need to deal with those specific networks, whether it be ISIS-inspired or any of those horrific groups, and our intelligence and security agencies are constantly monitoring, breaking up, intercepting.
2: There are major concerns for the WA government's plan to make a mega university out of almost 120,000 students. A business case is progressing to merge Curtin, Murdoch and the University of Western Australia. Also making news, a 32-year-old man has been charged with murder in Brisbane, accused of killing a man in Wishart. And a Category 4 hurricane is on a collision course for Mexico, with precautions now underway for the superstorm. Simon will make landfall on the nation's west coast. Checking sport and recapping our top story, Brody Kostecki has been crowned King of the Mountain for 2026 after a dramatic end to the great race. The Dick Johnson Racing driver notching his second win at Mount Panorama alongside Todd Hazelwood in record time. The men's test side will return to the field in Durban this hour after setting South Africa a total of 390 to chase. And in AFLW, the Swans have been demolished 32-59 by the Blues at Henson Park. Wins also for Hawthorn and North Melbourne. That's the latest. I'm Chris McCarthy.
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7: Zechariah chapter 14 verse 9 is our life words this hour. And the Lord will be king over all the earth. 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
6: It is Sunday Arvos with Lockie here at Sunshine. Sean, thank you for joining me today. Trust you're having a lovely cruisy afternoon winding down the weekend and, of course, looking towards a brand new week. I'm praying it's a truly blessed one. No matter what's on the agenda, no matter how bad and full and chaotic your diary looks, just praying that you feel truly blessed and loved throughout the course of this week. Right now, we're going to jump into an All Aussie 5 song set. I love doing this, especially on a Sunday afternoon. We've got local lads Eskimo Joe, Jets in here, some Tina Arena, Tones and I, and this one from Amy Shark to kick off All Loved Up right here at Sunshine.

0: chance.
1: That is an all Aussie five song set done and dusted here on your Sunday afternoon. Eskimo Joe in there, some Jet, Tina Arena. What a vocalist she is. Tones and I and Amy Shark to kick it off. Thank you so much for joining me today. Trust you are having a fantastic weekend, winding down and feeling fresh for a brand new week where we have got some lovely weather. We're talking 22 tomorrow, 25 on Tuesday, 29 on Wednesday, and 28 degrees on Thursday. And plenty of people going, I'm not quite ready for that yet. I was enjoying the cooler weather. My wife is one of them. I, on the other hand, am very excited about it. Love the warm stuff. The warmer, the better. In fact, for me, 35 is optimum. And I know that's a bit weird, but yeah, that's just the way I've been conditioned over the life here in Perth. Whatever the case, it is very nice weather in front of us. And of course, very nice music not too far away either. Some Roxette and Jeremy Camp just around the corner on your Sunday afternoon at Sunshine.
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1: Well, Transform Fremantle prayer meetings are happening 5 days a week, and it is a fantastic initiative of some wonderful people who just know that we need to pray into a space to see something shift. 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But if you are a praying person, if you have a hope and a belief that something can shift in Fremantle, this is one of the great ways that you can plug in. Again, jump onto the website, get the details, but get along to Transform Fremantle, one of their many prayer meetings that happen every single day of the working week.
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Travelling Wilburys here at Sunshine. Handle with Care. Very cool track and quite a cool band, I must say, from the 80s. A mix of five different very talented artists. It is Arvos with Lockie. Thank you so much for your company today. Hope you are having a great weekend. As we look towards the top of another hour, they just keep coming around. We keep enjoying them. And let me tell you, the next hour is full of awesome tunage like this one from Jordan St. Cyr to wrap up Wild Love. He'll get us to the new sport and weather.

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2: Hello, I'm Chris McCarthy. Brody Kostecki and Todd Hazelwood are two-time Bathurst winners after a nail-biting finish at Mount Panorama. The duo breaking their own record for the fastest ever great race, overtaking Chevrolet's Anton Di Pasquale on the final lap after he ran out of fuel. Kostecki's close friend Will Brown and Supercars rookie Zach Bates rounding out the podium. The Dick Johnson Racing driver crediting his stand-in engineer for the performance as heard on Fox.
3: Gave me all the information that I needed. I knew what they were doing to try and get a bit of overlap in case there was a safety car with a bit of tyre. So I'm just still in awe. Just a big thank you to everyone that's here this weekend that's been supporting us.
2: Turning to other news, small businesses are joining force and rolling out a new nationwide ad campaign tonight targeting the ATO's credit card ban. Despite winning a reprieve until June next year, traders warn the looming policy still threatens to shutter local businesses. Nationals leader Matt Canavan says the tax office needs to listen to the concerns.
4: I just think the ATO need to have a good look at themselves in the hall of mirrors and reverse this decision ASAP and apologise for what they have done.
2: A 30-year-old woman from New South Wales has been hit by a car at the Melbourne Marathon. She's now in a stable condition as officers investigate why the event vehicle struck a participant. Authorities in the UAE say a pilot accused of trying to crash a passenger plane bound for Israel first turned to extremism while studying in Australia. Australian counter-terrorism police are actively investigating his time at a Melbourne university between 2015 and 2017. Home Affairs Minister Tony Burke has told News 24 they will expose any links to radical literature or extremist online content.
5: We need to deal with those specific networks, whether it be ISIS inspired or any of those horrific groups, and our intelligence and security agencies are constantly monitoring, breaking up, intercepting.
2: There are major concerns for the WA government's plan to make a mega university out of almost 120,000 students. A business case is progressing to merge Curtin, Murdoch and the University of Western Australia. Also making news, a 32-year-old man has been charged with murder in Brisbane, accused of killing a man in Wishart. And a Category 4 hurricane is on a collision course for Mexico, with precautions now underway for the superstorm. Simon will make landfall on the nation's west coast. Checking sport and recapping our top story, Brody Kostecki has been crowned King of the Mountain for 2026 after a dramatic end to the great race. The Dick Johnson Racing driver notching his second win at Mount Panorama alongside Todd Hazelwood in record time. The men's test side will return to the field in Durban this hour after setting South Africa a total of 390 to chase. And in AFLW, the Swans have been demolished 32-59 by the Blues at Henson Park. Wins also for Hawthorn and North Melbourne. That's the latest. I'm Chris McCarthy.
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7: 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I'm not saying this because I am in need, for I have learned to be content whatever the circumstances. I know what it is to have need. I know what it is to have plenty. I have learned the secret to being content in any and every situation, whether well-fed or hungry, whether living in plenty or in want. I can do all of this through Christ who gives me strength.
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0: Hi, it's Bruce Robinson here from The Fathering Project, and although I don't know you, sitting in your car or sitting at home listening to this, I think I do know you, because as a parent, I bet you're a bit disappointed in your performance, and you think, you know, there must be so many better parents than me. Let me tell you something. A perfect parent, in my opinion, would be nauseating. Also, a perfect parent doesn't help children. A perfect parent never makes a mistake and therefore never has to apologise to the children. How, therefore, will the kids ever learn to apologise? Kids need to see the humility and the capacity of parents to apologise. I should never have said that to you. I have no excuses and I apologise. Also, perfect parents, like parents who never seem to disagree in front of the kids, don't help kids, because then kids get partnered up and then they think, gee, we're arguing, so we don't have a perfect marriage, we should end it. Don't be afraid to disagree with your partner in grace and kindness in front of the kids. Perfect parents are nauseating. Embrace your mistakes, but learn to apologise, and then you empower the kids and encourage them of how to live a real life, not an inauthentic one. If you'd like more information, ideas, or tips on this subject, just Google The Fathering Project.
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That is Sienna Spiro here at Sunshine. Great Expectation, great track. Britt Nicole and some Jamiroquai to kick off the hour right here on your Sunday afternoon. It is Lockie keeping you company, and we're going to keep the music going right now with a beautiful track from Switchfoot, Your Love Is a Song.

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6: It is Sunday Arvos with Lockie here at Sunshine. A pleasure to be cranking out the tunes with you as we roll through the back of the weekend and into our last 5 song set for this afternoon. This one has got Harry Styles, Blanca, Good Weather Forecast, which is definitely on the agenda. Belinda Carlisle's in here and some Zara Larsson to kick off Living the Lush Life right here at Sunshine.

0: That is Harry Styles wrapping up a five-song set here at Sunshine on your Sunday afternoon. Some Blanca, good weather forecast, which I'll bring you in a sec. Some Belinda Carlisle and Zara Larsson, living the lush life. Hey, thank you so much for joining me today. Trust you are having an awesome weekend wind down. And yes, the weather is looking spectacular in the coming days. 22 degrees for Monday after a low of 8 this evening. Tuesday, 25 and sunny. Wednesday, 29 degrees and sunny. And Thursday, 28 degrees. I'm pretty excited about that. Making the most of it is the key this coming week, every single moment. When that sun is out, I'm going to try and get a little bit of it. And of course, I'm going to be here on Monday for Arvos from 12 o'clock. It is going to be an awesome show, plenty of good music, and a chat with our correspondent, our concert correspondent, Michelle, who got along to see Olivia Dean. Cannot believe she got tickets, so looking forward to that. In the meantime, stick around for some Kane and Matchbox 20 just around the corner, right here at Sunshine.
1: A familiar voice when you need it most.
2: Yeah. What do you think, Erica?
3: Well, I've recently had to come to terms with something.
2: 30.
3: Hey!
2: Being 30.
4: It's all right, Cody. You're almost 31.
3: Whoa!
2: Got her. All right, sorry.
3: All right,
2: what are you coming to terms with?
3: That wearing jorts will make you feel like John Cena.
4: No, they don't.
3: Yes, it does.
4: I've worn them.
2: Yeah.
4: And they do not make me feel like a
3: wrestler.
4: You
3: don't ever want to do a little five-knuckle shuffle? Look at me.
4: Do you think I've ever wanted to do... What's this?
3: So there's no, like, confidence boost, like a little... I've got this.
2: I think if you put jorts on, your mood shouldn't be immediately boosted.
3: Okay.
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0: Noah Kahan here at Sunshine with Doors, getting us very close to the back end of this Sunday Arvos with Lockie. Thank you so much for joining me today. It has been so good hanging out and cranking out some great tunes as well. I'm going to do that some more this evening from 10 o'clock. Join me for the late night. We'll jump into some life words and, of course, all the awesome tunes you'd expect to wind down the weekend. For now, have a blessed evening. Stay safe and remember, you are loved more than you will ever know by the one who created you with a plan and a purpose.
1: A few questions that I need to know. How you could ever hurt me so. I need to know what I've done wrong.

0: 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That's why we keep our minds on the things that cannot be seen.
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My name is Lakers Komaya of the Men After God's Heart. One foggy night, the captain of a large ship saw what appeared to be another ship's lights approaching in the distance. This other ship was on a course that would mean a head-on collision. Quickly, the captain signaled to the approaching ship, "Please change your course 10 degrees west." The reply came blinking back through the thick fog, "You change your course 10 degrees east." Furiously, the captain pulled rank and shot a message back to the other ship. "I am a sea captain with 35 years of experience. Change your course 10 degrees west." Without hesitation, the signal flashed back. "I am a seaman, fourth class. You change your course 10 degrees east." Enraged, the captain realized they were approaching each other quickly and would crash within minutes. So he blazed his final warning. "I am a 50,000-ton freighter. Change your course 10 degrees west." A simple message winked back. "I am a lighthouse. You change your course." One of the disciples of Christ, named Thomas, once found himself at the crossroad of life. He needed direction. He wanted to stop assuming he knew what he was doing. In response to his need for guidance, Jesus Christ in John chapter 14, verse 6, gave the classic answer that is still relevant to us today. "I am the way and the truth and the life." Jesus Christ is not a way, he is the way. He is not a truth, he is the truth. Engagement with God's word brings to you eternal life. Like the sea captain, when you find yourself in a foggy situation of life and suddenly are confronted by the reality of the limitation of your intelligence, expertise, achievement, and ability to generally figure things out. In other words, when you go up against something greater than you, something that defies your existing bank of knowledge, my friend, it's time to stop struggling and make the necessary adjustment required by letting Christ lead you out of the fog and show you the way. If you enjoyed this message, head to the Men After God's Heart website, www.themag.com.au.

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0: Some words now from 1 John chapter 1 verse 7. But if we are living in the light as God is in the light, then we have fellowship with each other, and the blood of Jesus, his Son, cleanses us from all sin.
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2: Well, g'day everyone and welcome to The Journey this week. My name's Jude Hennessy. I have the great honour each and every week of being the host of this show, which has lots of great stuff to offer anyone on the walk of discipleship and their relationship with Jesus, and get to, just like you, hear some wonderful, wise insights from some awesome people in this show that's all about faith and hope and love and life. And this week, we've got some fantastic people that are in the mix for you. Father Mike Delaney's part of the show this week, God in the Everyday. And as this show goes to air, I'm going to be in his presence. He's travelling up to the Renewed and Sent Parish Renewal Summit that will be on as this show is going to air at a whole variety of times right around Australia on Sunday, the 4th of October, 27th Sunday in Ordinary Time it is. And we'll have just concluded with about 700 people, 100 clergy, 8 bishops, people from all around Australia, New Zealand, the Philippines, Fiji, that are coming to Campbelltown, St. Gregory's College, Campbelltown. He's going to be talking to us this week, Father Mike, and he's got in the Everyday segment about how we use our gifts, how we use our skills, how we, as wonderful individuals made in God's image, use what we're given for God's glory and for serving other people. Trish McCarthy's with us too. Planting and reaping is what she wants to talk to us about, not just in the physical world and in life, but in the spiritual realm too, in our spiritual lives, our inner life, if you like, as many of the great theologians and saints and mystics have referred to it, the inner life. Great to have Bishop Tony Percy with us too, Auxiliary Bishop in Sydney. He's got a piece that links in beautifully with today's gospel reading. And he's going to talk to us about not worrying. And he's got some remarks from some favourite writers and thinkers of mine. He's going to be referring to, well, St. Paul and Mark Twain and G.K. Chesterton and St. Thomas Aquinas, just to name a few. He's going to do that in pretty quick time in his pithy, well-distilled way that he does. And he's going to talk to us about avoiding worry and doing so because of our steadfastness in God. Great to have Mother Hilda Scott with us on the show too. She wants to talk to us a little bit about embracing the mystery of God and has some great insights from Hildegard of Bingen, who, like her, was a remarkable Benedictine abbess, a woman of deep faith that lived in the 12th century. Some great insights from her, one of our forebears in the faith. But to kick us off, we're going to be hearing from my boss, Bishop Brian Mascord. He's the Bishop of Wollongong. He's got a piece for us this week entitled, How Welcoming Are We? And he's doing so as he breaks open this week's gospel for the 27th Sunday in Ordinary Time, which is from Matthew 21, 33 to 43, where we hear about the landlord's heir. He sends his different servants and eventually sends his son, who is also killed by those trying to take possession of that which is rightfully the king's, rightfully the landlord's. And Bishop Brian's got some wonderful things to say about how our actions speak so loudly and how welcoming we should be and must be in our communities. So lots to get through in the show, as is always the case. Let's hear the gospel for this week proclaimed by Max Norden. Then we'll hear from Bishop Brian. Not too far away is Mother Hilda Scott. She'll be coming up after the break, and some great music in this part of the show too. Jay King, song Hard Place. Faith, hope, love and life. That's what this show is all about. And it's great to be with you on the journey this week.
3: A reading from the Holy Gospel according to Matthew. Jesus said to the chief priests and elders of the people, "Listen to another parable. There was a man, a landowner, who planted a vineyard. He fenced it round, dug a wine press in it, and built a tower. Then he leased it to tenants and went abroad. When vintage time drew near, he sent his servants to the tenants to collect his produce. But the tenants seized his servants, thrashed one, killed another, and stoned a third. Next, he sent some more servants, this time a larger number, and they dealt with them in the same way. Finally, he sent his son to them. 'They will respect my son,' he said. But the tenants saw the son, and they said to each other, 'This is the heir. Come on, let us kill him and take over his inheritance.' So they seized him and threw him out of the vineyard and killed him. Now, when the owner of the vineyard comes, what will he do to those tenants? They answered, he will bring those wretches to a wretched end and lease the vineyard to other tenants who will deliver the produce to him when the season arrives. Jesus said to them, have you never heard in the scriptures? It was the stone rejected by the builders that became the keystone. This was the Lord's doing, and it is wonderful to see. I tell you then that the kingdom of God will be taken from you and given to a people who will produce its fruit. The Gospel of the Lord. And now with the Gospel Reflection, Bishop Brian Mascord.
4: Jesus' words at the end of today's Gospel are quite confronting. I tell you then that the kingdom of God will be taken from you and given to a people who will produce its fruit. The parable we've just listened to can be very much linked to last week's, and the parable is meant as a warning, but one that went unheeded. In the parable, God showed incredible patience, but when patience was futile, God held the people or the tenants accountable for their actions. Let's again read this not as an historical event or for historical reasons, but rather for a reflection on our own life and our own response to our relationship as a community of faith with God. Today, we, God's people, are the tenants in the vineyard, and God expects us to produce fruit and fruit that will endure. The obvious question to ask ourselves today is, how are we doing? Jesus is challenging us, the tenants of the new vineyard of the church, to produce the fruits of justice, love, and peace, what we now begin to call gospel values. This is the challenge that Jesus has handed to us, and whilst it is a challenge, it's also a privilege, and with this comes responsibility. It is just as easy for us in these times to fail to recognize the voice of God in the messengers God sends us, just as it was for the Jewish authority in the time of Jesus, when they failed to recognize the word of God in him. If we're not really making sure that our vineyard produces a rich harvest, not only for us but for others to enjoy, then we're falling short as tenants. Do we measure the quality of our parish by what goes on in this building or by what happens when we leave it? I read a story recently about hospitality and welcome. I don't know who the author is, but it was given to me as a simple piece of paper, and the story was entitled Welcoming Bill. And it just begins very simply. His name was Bill. He has wild hair, wears a t-shirt with holes in it, jeans and no shoes. This was literally his wardrobe for his entire 4 years at university. He was brilliant. He was a kind of esoteric and very, very bright. He became a Christian while attending university. He was a real searcher. Across the street from the campus where he lived is a very conservative church, where those who attend are well-dressed, very prim and very proper. They wanted to develop some sort of ministry to the students, but they were not sure how to go about it. One day, Bill decided to go to church. He walks in, no shoes, holes in his t-shirts, jeans on, and his wild hair. The service had already started, and so Bill starts to walk down the aisle towards the front, looking for a seat. The church is packed, and he can't find a seat. By now, people are looking at him and becoming a little uncomfortable. But no one says anything, no one does anything, no one moves to make room. Bill gets closer and closer to the pulpit, and when he realizes that there are no seats, he just simply sits down on the floor at the very front, right down on the carpet. By now, people are becoming quite uptight and uncomfortable, and the tension was thick in the air. At this time, the minister, about to give his homily, realizes that far from the back An elder of the community is slowly making his way towards Bill. Now, the elder was in his 80s, had silver grey hair, a three-piece suit, and a lovely pocket watch. He was known as a godly man, very elegant and very dignified. He walked with his cane, and as he starts walking towards Bill, everyone is saying to themselves, well, you can't blame what he's going to do. How can you expect a man of his age and his background to understand some college kid on the floor? Everyone had come to a decision about what this elderly gentleman was to do. It takes him a long time to reach Bill. The church is utterly silent except for the clicking of the elderly man's cane. All eyes are focused on him. You can't even hear anyone breathing. The people are thinking the minister can't even preach his sermon until the elder does what he has to do. And now they see this elderly man drop his cane to the floor. And with great difficulty, he lowers himself to the floor and sits next to Bill and worships alongside him. Why? So he won't be alone. Everyone chokes with emotion, and there seems not to be a dry eye in the church. When the minister finally controls himself and gets himself back together again, he says to them, to the whole congregation, what I'm about to preach to you, you will never remember. What you have just seen, you will never forget. Our actions speak much louder than the words we say. How welcoming are we? Would we be prepared to sit on the floor with those who are different? Or are we about bringing people around to our way of thinking? How welcoming are we?
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10: Now, wisdom from the Abbey with Mother Hilda.
11: There is a Benedictine saint, we don't have all that many, you may have heard of her. Her name was Hildegard of Bingen, born in 1098 and dying in 1179 in Germany. She was an abbess, writer, musician, composer, philosopher, mystic, visionary and polymath, which means she knew a great deal about a great deal. She knew the incredible and obvious link between the world around us and ourselves, which is why she was also a great healer. So many of us assume that the best contributions to life are made when we're young. And while there is some truth in that, it's also true that sometimes the best contributions are made when we're older. Hildegard was 42 when she began her life's work, and she spent the remaining 39 years in incredible activity. This isn't the place to go into her marvellous life. I'll tell you this, she wasn't afraid to stand up to the authorities of the time and let them know where they were wrong, especially about the Crusades. She went out onto the streets and preached against them. I suspect that that had consequences, because when the University of Paris was being founded after the Crusades, Hildegard, who was then in her 70s, walked from Germany to Paris and presented some of her findings on the circulatory and respiratory systems. She was kept waiting 3 months and then was finally told that her findings were not wanted. And therefore, her findings were lost to the world for 800 years. Hildegard was first and foremost, though, a woman of God. She says things like, "You are encircled by the arms of the mystery of God." And you know what? We're indeed encircled by the mystery of God. There is mystery in the ways our lives unfold. There is mystery in the ways we work, in all that surrounds us. There's mystery in the fact that one day follows another and no two are the same. And no matter how you look at it, all of these things speak of God and His investment in our lives. One day, why not try this? Sit quietly, preferably outside somewhere. Close your eyes. Feel the slight breeze tiptoe across your face. Let the warmth of the sun touch the tip of your head. And for 5 minutes, just stay there. In the coming days, do it again. And then again. And then again. After a while, join words to this little exercise. Whisper, "I love you, God." Say it softly and gently, over and over again. You will eventually become aware that the mystery that is God has spoken to the mystery that's you. Look around. You'll find Hildegard is right. We are encircled in the arms of the mystery of God.
12: Thanks so much to Mother Hilda Scott there. Some great insights in her Wisdom from the Abbey and a piece that she called this week The Mystery of God. Some great reflections and insights into Hildegard of Bingen. Thank you to her, and thank you to Bishop Brian Mascord, who before the break challenged us to think about how welcoming we are. After the break, tying into a topic area that I can fall trapped to, getting worried about and getting ahead of myself and letting things run away in my mind about what might happen or what should happen or what people might be thinking or being too on guard. Well, Bishop Tony Percy is going to speak some great wisdom into that for us. He's going to give us a reflection on St. Paul's teaching in the fourth chapter of Philippians. He's going to be making some references to some greats of the church and some great thinkers. We're going to hear from Mark Twain, what he had to say, and Chesterton, G.K. Chesterton, and of course St. Thomas Aquinas as well. He's often referring to Thomas Aquinas. He'll love what Bishop Tony's got to say in his segment, The Word. But some more music first up from Phil Wickham. God is good. Great song. And we need to keep that sentiment front and centre in our mind. Also hear from All Sons and Daughters and the song For Your Glory and My Good. Well, let's keep moving. Faith, hope, love and life. My name's Jude Hennessy and it's great to be with you on the journey.

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1: The 27th Sunday of the year delivers to us a most magnificent reading from St. Paul's letter to the Philippians, chapter 4. Now, you'll be familiar with a figure in the literary tradition by the name of Mark Twain. Twain, of course, was born in around about the middle of the 19th century. He was born, in fact, in 1835, and Mark Twain died in 1910. You may be a particular admirer of Mark Twain's novels. Huckleberry Finn comes to mind. Now, Twain famously said that 95% of my problems never happened. 95% of my problems never happened. He also famously said that

0: existence and can sometimes overtake things. I think it was, well, it was indeed Chesterton who said in his book Orthodoxy that when people go mad, they don't lose their mind. No, they lose everything but their mind. Their mind starts to reign supreme. And it was certainly St. Thomas Aquinas who said that all the things that make us to be human, they have to function in a wonderful democracy. If some particular aspect of body, soul, or spirit takes over and starts being a dictator, then you've got a real problem with your personal existence. So Twain very, very cleverly said this: 95% of my problems never happen. The mind certainly is very powerful and can create problems that simply do not exist. And so into this reality, into this type of scourge that we often find ourselves in as human beings, with worrying about things that really are quite fanciful and using enormous amounts of energy, into this particular predicament comes the reading from Philippians 4. It's one of Paul's beautiful letters written from prison. There is no need to worry, he says, it's chapter 4 of Philippians, there is no need to worry, but if there is anything you need, pray for it, asking God for it with prayer and thanksgiving. And that word that he uses for thanksgiving, you guessed it, is Eucharistia, the word Eucharist, which means thanksgiving. So Paul employs this word. There's no need to worry, but if there's anything you need, pray for it, asking God for it with prayer and with thanksgiving, Eucharistia. In other words, take it to the Eucharist. And it was Carlo Acutis who documented these amazing Eucharistic miracles throughout history. It's an incredible website that some amazing things have happened to demonstrate to people who have weaker faith, no, this is actually true. This is not symbolic. Paul is absolutely right. There is no need to worry. If we have such an incredible gift, then all we need to do, as Paul says, is no need to worry. Just pray for it, asking God for it with prayer and thanksgiving.
1: Thanks so much to Bishop Tony Percy there. No worries is what he called this segment. It was really good. Loved it. I might need to listen to that one again, I think. 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Or you can just scroll down the page and click on the one you want to listen to. You can see Bishop Tony there, and every week we're getting new stuff from him. And someone who's been on that list since we started this, day one over 15 years ago, is Trish McCarthy. She's going to talk to us this week in her Milk and Honey segment about the importance of planting and reaping, not just in the physical realm of living, but in the spiritual realm, in our inner life. That's coming up, but some more music first. Here's Heaven Flow Music and the song I'm With You Always. Faith, hope, love and life. Hope you're enjoying today's show. It's The Journey.

0: 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So call me, David Snell, on 6555 771. That's 6555 771. 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
4: 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This is The Journey. And now it's time for Milk and Honey with Trish McCarthy.
5: The natural order of things is that you plant in a given season to experience harvest and fruition at the appropriate season that follows. This cannot be altered. It is natural, spiritual and wholesome. This planting in order is essential in our daily lives too. Although we no longer plant veggie gardens as the norm, this principle of preparing, planting, nurturing and harvesting is vital for wholesome growth and natural progression. In fitness, planning is like developing the right techniques to progress the body. Things like movement techniques, body conditioning and use of energy systems. Intellectually and emotionally, it's taking out the trash in our minds, getting accustomed to watching and listening to our thoughts and planting wholesome, affirming and positive thoughts that give life to and rise from truth. Nutritionally, it's about planning meals around nature's fundamental building blocks, nourishing the body with natural unprocessed foods that give life to healthy cells, nourish, support and sustain healthy body systems, which in turn affect healthy brain functioning, the source of our well-being. Spiritually, it's about learning various styles and types of prayer, making it a priority in our day to spend time with our Creator, nourishing our soul, carefully tending to it, weeding out sin, negative thoughts, planting and cultivating forgiveness, gentleness, patience, peace and gratitude. This week, you might like to design your holistic garden or field. What are the key areas you want to eventually harvest? What seeds do you need to plant or nurture to get to that point? And what steps can you take this very day, this very moment?
6: Good on you, Trish McCarthy. Thank you so much for your input again. Always great things that you've got to say in Milk and Honey. After the break, to round out the show this week, we're going to be hearing from Father Mike Delaney. I've been hanging out with him this week at the Parish Renewal Summit, which has concluded yesterday up at St. Gregory's College in Campbelltown. Over 700 people. There's 28 dioceses in Australia. 26 of them were there. There were three from over in New Zealand, Fiji, the Philippines, international guests from North America who formed some of the team that were part of the dynamic group of keynote speakers. Lots of homegrown talent too. Tapped a whole lot of my Pentecostal pastor mates down in the Illawarra to be praying for that, and they sure were, which we're really grateful for. Love getting those Pentecostals praying for us. They're powerhouses. Anyway, he's coming up after the break. Got in the Everyday is his segment, and he's going to talk about some of the thinking and insights he got when he saw an incredible boat built and launched recently down there in Tasmania where he's from. Wren Collective's coming up though first, the song Joy of the Lord. Faith, hope, love and life. My name's Jude Hennessy and we're getting to the end, but it's great to be with you still on the journey.

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8: The title I've given this God spot is China's Zorilla. It's the name of a Tasmanian designed and built electric ferry that is currently en route to serve the ferry route between Buenos Aires and Montevideo, crossing the Rio de la Plata. A few details if you missed the media reports about the start of the voyage. It's a 130-metre long battery electric ferry designed for a South American operator. It can carry 2,100 passengers and 225 vehicles, powered entirely by a 40-megawatt battery system distributed across 5,016 units, making it the largest maritime battery installation globally. The ferry uses 8 electric water jets, providing silent, zero-emission propulsion, and will use quick high-speed charging infrastructure at both ports to ensure a quick turnaround. My reason for talking about it is because to get to South America, it needed to be transported using a heavy-lift ship that arrived in Hobart from Durban, South Africa, on July 22nd. The Black Marlin anchored off Sandy Bay and had to wait for several days for the best weather conditions for the loading of the ferry. The ship itself attracted a great deal of attention because of the fact it looks very different to any other ship you might see, at least in normal circumstances. It's over 200 metres long, but the middle seems to be missing. This is because there's a superstructure at the bow and then a platform that is just above sea level and then some smaller superstructure at the aft end of the ship. To carry the ferry, the vessel takes on ballast and semi-submerges so that the ferry might be unloaded, and then when loaded, discharges the ballast and it regains its normal sailing format. Then, when everything had been secured, the ship sailed for South America, a trip that was to take 40 days, leaving Hobart on the 5th of August, meaning it should arrive at its destination about the 14th September, all going well. Now, why should this be a God spot? I'd like to suggest there are a number of reasons. Firstly, a shipbuilder who developed a business after the disaster of the Tasman Bridge being damaged in 1974 had grown from building small catamaran ferries to building a world-leading electric ferry with many more on the drawing boards. Secondly, that the people of Hobart, had the opportunity to watch as the operation utilising this very different transport vessel took place right outside our front door. Thirdly, the morning it was due to leave, the Bridgewater Jerry was back, and the ship with its cargo was enshrouded by a gentle fog that gathered around it and seemed to be protecting it from all that might go wrong. All around us there is technology, incredible technology, that is there every day, and frequently we now begin to take it for granted. This incredible feat took place over a number of days and required incredible planning, close cooperation between numerous entities, and a good dose of reasonable weather to make it all occur. And because it seemed to be in slow motion, we could actually see and enjoy the spectacle. I hope that sometime this week, you might have the opportunity to see something wonderful happening and be able to appreciate how God has gifted people and how they have been able to use their gifts to make things happen for the better. As an aside, China Zarrilla was a celebrated Uruguayan actress born in 1922 and who died in 2014. She was known for her extensive work in theatre, film and television, earning recognition as a grande dame of South American theatre.

0: wonderful song to finish off this week, Jordan Feliz. Praise God for that. And praise God for what we just heard from Father Mike and all of our presenters this week. Really grateful for all of their inputs. Father Mike, as usual, has got a great eye for picking out God in the everyday events of life. Thanks to him and to Trish McCarthy, Bishop Tony Percy. Great insights from him about how to avoid worry. Mother Hilda Scott and to my boss, of course, Bishop Brian Mascord, right at the top of the show. Great to have him breaking open this week's gospel for us. Thanks for listening in. Hope you enjoyed today's show. Great privilege to be speaking into the airwaves of over 35 Christian radio stations around Australia. What they do as a ministry and what we should do if we appreciate it is support them. So wherever you are, when you hear the sponsor breaks, where you hear the calls that come up from time to time on every Christian radio station to support them, please do it, because you're supporting an incredible ministry that continues to, each and every year, draw people into hearing the gospel, experiencing the truth of it, and being drawn into a life of faith. So, if you feel prompted, help them out. We'll be doing this all again next week. I hope you can join us then. Faith, hope, love and life. My name's Jude Hennessy, and you've been on the journey.
1: The Journey is presented by Jude Hennessy and produced by Max Norden on Darawal Country in the office of the Bishop for the Catholic Diocese of Wollongong.

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1: Hebrews chapter 6 verses 18 and 19 say, "We have run to God for safety. Now his promises should greatly encourage us to take hold of the hope that is right in front of us. 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
2: Well, our special guest on Momentum today is Brisbane based counsellor, the CEO of the Centre for Men and Families Australia, Richard Fay. It is so good to have you here, Richard.
3: It's great to be here, Timothy.
2: Thanks so much for joining us. You're 61.
3: I am.
2: Whenever anybody reaches 61, there's a whole backstory involved in those 61 years, which we're going to start by exploring. Give us a bit of background into who is Richard Fay.
3: Born and raised on the North Shore of Sydney, my family had a very successful business selling shoes. We had 75 shoe stores, very, very large business going back four generations. Very typical white suburban boy. In 1975, I went on a youth camp at the end of 75, and I became a Christian that night, and very quickly discovered I had the gift of the gab, and so I started leading youth groups. Went to Bible college, met my wife there, and we married and moved to Perth, largely to get as far away from my family as I could, because they were very protective and a bit too
2: involved.
3: Well, you know, it's one of the things that we talk about, what it means to be a man, and my father was never fathered. His own father abandoned him pretty much at birth. And so one of the things that a dad does to a son is trust him with manhood and therefore release him fully. Hmm. And my father had so much anxiety that he tried to manage everything of my in my life. And right. So moving to Perth was a way that my wife and I could get established
2: right.
3: without them interfering in our lives. There is something that is really important in a younger man's life is autonomy, in the sense that I need to prove I've got something here. Mm. And I hear this from men over and over, younger men, is I need to establish myself. And so that's what we did. And we joined a church in Perth. I ended up youth pastor in that church. My wife ended up the senior pastor's PA. We were there for 3 years and eventually found our way back east. I retrained for the IT industry. I was in IT for 15 years. Mm. And then ministry knocked again, and I became pastor and then eventually senior pastor of a Baptist church in Brisbane. That sailed right through to just before I turned 50, I hit burnout and I didn't see it coming and I crashed and burned. I couldn't leave the house. I was a mess. Mm. I was not wanting to live and just exhausted. And of course, what was going on was childhood stuff that I had not been able to deal with. And that resulted in counselling and me discovering a whole men's movement that I became involved with, which I ended up leading for the last 7 years. Mm. You know, it's like none of these things are at least intentional from my part. In fact, I'm always a little bit cautious of a man who seeks notoriety, fame, power, position, because his ego is going to be ahead of his spirit. And that's never a good thing.
4: Good.
3: I'll tell you a funny story. Is a pastor of a very large church in Hawaii. This was at a pastor's training event, and he was talking about his burnout. And I went to the urinals. Now, any man listening to this will know that the unspoken rule is you never speak to a man at the urinal. However, this senior pastor, I'm going, well, this is my one chance. You know, he's got a church of 7,000, and I won't get a chance like this, so I'm going to ask him the question. The question I asked him is, did you see it coming? And he said, no, but my wife did. Which is exactly the same truth for my story. However, I hadn't hit burnout at this point, and I wanted to know that I could fireproof myself from burnout.
2: Yeah. So let's talk about that, because let's face it, I mean, after the year that we've had of 2020, a lot of people will be feeling stressed, anxious, potentially maybe at that spot of burnout. They may not realize it. Mm. You said there that the wives perceptively of both you and this pastor could see it coming. What did they see that you didn't see?
3: My wife, when she gets tired, she winds down. When I get tired, I wind up. And that's something I've learned about me. And it's still true at my age that I go faster when I'm tireder. It's anxiety, it's stress. It's like I'm trying to push something or prove something.
2: Mm. So what was the moment?
3: The moment was, strangely, a prayer meeting at the end of a staff meeting. And we did all our planning for the week, which we did at every staff meeting. And then we gathered in a circle and we put our arms around, I think we held hands or put our arms around each other's shoulders. There's about 10 of us. And we close our eyes and I pray some prayer that I would have prayed 1,000 times. And then other staff are praying. And then while they're praying, I hear this voice in my head saying, they don't love you for who you are. They love you for what you do. Mm. And it's like someone tapped on a card, like a house of cards, the dominoes. The first card fell and everything else fell. I went to sleep that night, barely able to sleep. I wept. I didn't sleep more than 2 or 3 hours a night, at best, for the next 2 months.
2: Mm.
3: I remember preaching a message once, weeping all the way through it, and these two dear old ladies came up to me and said, oh, the Holy Spirit is on you. We could just see how the Holy Spirit was moving through you. And I didn't have the courage to say, actually, I'm in agony.
2: Right.
3: And yeah. I'm not coping.
2: Mm.
3: And I could still function externally, but internally, I was gone.
4: Isn't that true for lots of men in life? You know, we're expected to put on the front, and we're expected to be brave and so forth, but there's no release valve. There's nowhere that most men can go to find that comfort. And that's why men alongside men is so important, because once they have built up that trust and relationship, they've got somebody that will at least listen.
3: You're so right, Des, that they've heard things like this when they were boys. Stop crying, I'll give you something to cry about.
4: Yes, that's right.
3: Man up. Grow a pair. Come on. Mm. Toughen up. You big girl, which of course humiliates girls as well as boys. And you hear these messages and it tells the man that I cannot show you my cracks, because if I do, you won't trust me, you won't respect me, you'll withdraw from me, I'll be too much for you.
2: Mm.
3: My stuff has to be hidden.
4: Yeah, exactly.
2: So obviously there needs to be a better way. For people listening right now, for guys listening right now who may be able to identify with some of what you've said, or again, just get that internal feeling that something is off, something's not quite right.
3: Mm.
2: What do they do with that?
3: What they do if they don't seek help is just as important as what happens when they do. But if they don't seek help, they will normally act out. What I mean by that is they'll go to the bottle or prescription drugs or even non-prescription drugs. They will go to bed. They'll go with any woman that they can find, even prostitutes. They will go to porn. Oh, so many men. They get stuck in a story about porn. What a terribly small story. What a messed up story for a man.
2: Mm.
3: Takes all his strength away. And strangely, the other thing he'll do is he'll just withdraw from people, and then he can become a rageaholic. You know, he just shouts and screams at the people closest to him. And, of course, that pushes them away, because what he's actually unconsciously doing is, don't get near me, I'm a problem. I will disappoint you and I can't handle that, so I'm going to be actively pushing you away so you don't choose it. I choose that rejection. Gives me some weird sense of control.
2: Mm.
3: So men do all of those things.
4: Yes.
2: You mentioned for you that some of it was the childhood stuff you hadn't dealt with.
3: Mm.
2: Let's then talk about identity, because a lot of that is formed in childhood.
3: Mm.
2: The fact that a lot of stuff happens at such a young age that when acting out of that, but in an unconscious way as an adult.
3: Mm.
2: And yet, as you said, if it doesn't get dealt with, it catches up with you at some stage.
3: It absolutely does. You know, you watch boys play and they're always asking the question of each other and themselves, do you say I've got what it takes?
2: Mm.
3: Do I have it? Please tell me I have it. They've been asking mum and dad, particularly dad, from the age of 6 onwards, dad, tell me I've got it. I need to know I've got it. Don't ask dad the question directly. You know, they'll say, hey, dad, come have a look at this. Hey, dad, look what I just did. Hey, dad, watch this with me. And dad often will go, look, I'm busy right now. You know, the cat's in the cradle. I'm busy right now. Or, well, actually, I could do that, but by the time I was 4, you know, it was like dad's trying to prove something. Or, yeah, you've done that, but you could have done better. And so that boy either gets a question that I'm not as good as dad, or I'm interfering with dad's more important than life, therefore I'm not that important.
2: Mm.
3: So he's a sponge and he's he's unconsciously, as you just said, he's absorbing his world constantly and assessing it through this lens of what do others say I am. As I said, between the ages of 6 and 12, he's asking Dad and the boys at school, he's testing it there. And from 12 to 18, he's asking his peers.
2: Mm.
3: And then, of course, tragically, if he hasn't got it from boys, where's he going to go? He's going to go to girls. And if that girl will like me, if that girl will choose me, if that girl will, I'll be blunt, if that girl will sleep with me, I must be a man. Because she says I'm worth something. And so many men who are fatherless or have a father wound or father hunger, strangely, will end up going the opposite place. They'll go to girls for identity. And that doesn't work either.
1: Hi, we're having a great discussion today with Richard Fay. We'll be back shortly.
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2: We live in a fatherless generation. We've been hearing that for a while. Mm-hmm. I mean, there's a lot of guys now getting their identity from social media, from what they see, from, you know, pictures and stuff online. Mm. Again, for me, that just seems so concerning because a lot of it is just visual. Well, if I have the pecs and the abs, then I'm good. Mm. But there's no substance to that.
3: No, so, and I guess sometimes it's a starting place. And so therefore some expression of it's actually going to be healthy, but a lot of it isn't because he's asking the question externally. But we do start externally. And yes, as you say, social media has ramped this up to the nth degree now where I can posture and pose and impress others and think that that's going to satisfy me. Who goes to sleep with you at night? Yourself.
2: Mm.
3: What do you say? Because identity is deep, deep within us. And there's some historic reasons for this, and one of them is the fact that we had two world wars which traumatized so many men, and they came back into families without the skills to be able to handle the loss and grief, or they didn't come back into families and their sons had loss and grief and didn't know how to process it. So that was one big issue. But I could go back hundreds of years when men were sent off to factories and mines and taken away from their families, and suddenly the apprenticeship that a boy would have with his dad was gone because the Industrial Revolution changed all of that. Then the elders of the village disappeared, and of course it's not just dad, it's a whole village of men. One of the things that I did with my sons was to get them alongside my mates. We'd go bush with the dads of boys their age so that they could, particularly around the age of 7, 8, 9, they could start to see that other men have the same values as dad. You know, it's not just dad saying it because dad's being difficult. No, those men have the same values. And then they can be shaped and informed by other men who I know, and I know their values. And that can be really helpful because it does take a village to raise a child.
2: But a lot of guys, of course, we found that the hard way, or we still don't have that in our lives. We still feel isolated. We're still unsure of ourselves. And we are, if we're really honest, we're putting on the front and the bravado to some degree. Thoughts, advice for people right now in that space?
3: And you were there, Timothy. I preached last Sunday in a church, and I realized what I was inviting men to do was to be real and honest about what they're dealing with. I went to the senior pastor and I said, you might find men want to talk about stuff as a result of today and yesterday, men's breakfast and Sunday. And I don't know if that's going to be the case or not. I hope every church has access to mentors and coaches who aren't going to project a version of themselves, turn younger men into projects, but simply be present and available to hear and listen. I'd say to men, because I work as a counselor, just feel safe enough to talk to somebody about it. A safe voice is someone who owns his own wounds, his own brokenness. That man becomes very safe because he's not trying to be somebody he's not. He's being himself. And that means other men can be themselves. And gosh, change happens then.
4: So Richard, a man whose mind is listening to this show and he's struggling with his identity, what would you recommend as a counsellor for that guy? How can he take steps to find out who he really is?
3: One of the things that I would not advise, I'm starting with the opposite, is that he doesn't spend too much time in a solitary place trying to work it out because he hasn't got the tools to work it out yet. Going solitary can be an avoidance strategy, and it can be dangerous because if you don't have a formed identity, then you're going to have the opposite. You go into silence. You're going to, you're a loser. You're a waste of space. The world is better off without you. That's a dangerous voice. And it's also an absolute lie. Or you believe there's no way out of this. I'm stuck now. So that's the first thing, is to not just depend on your own inner resources. If you don't have an identity, you won't find it in a book, but books can help you. John Eldridge's book, Wild at Heart, was the starting place for so many men. That was one of the early books I read on what it means to be an authentic man, a healthy man. Then the next one would be to talk to someone, obviously, and I don't mean a woman, I mean a man. You will not find identity by talking to a woman. You might find comfort, you might find support and understanding, you won't find identity. And any woman listening to this, I hope you know I'm honouring you. I'm not saying there's anything not true. We do have a problem in our society in that women have increasingly got to understand who they are in the world, that they know that they have dignity and respect and a voice and power and that they can own stuff. And as they've started to come into that, the world has shifted in so many ways that the patriarchal society that my grandfather, and dare I say it, my father were born into, doesn't exist anymore. And I'm not saying that's a bad thing. It's a disorienting thing for men. I don't want to get men back in charge of everything. That's not the game. No. We can partner with women and do amazing, wonderful things. However, for identity, a man will only find that in the context of other men. I'm involved, as Timothy's experienced, with the men's rites of passage, which is male initiation, which is extraordinary work. That's a whole other topic. We could talk for an hour on that alone. But eventually, I would argue that it's really helpful for a man to experience initiation, which is a safe place for him to notice how he's able to lose, he's able to fail, and know his identity is really boils down to, because the question is, what is identity? You, Des, you, Timothy, I, Richard, are beloved sons of God. It doesn't go past there at all. That's the beginning and ending of identity. We build on that, but it's the foundation.
4: Richard, take a couple of minutes and talk about that rites of passage program.
3: All ancient intact cultures initiated boys into manhood. A boy needed to know that life wasn't about him, but he was about life. He needed to know that he wasn't that important, but he knew what was important because it was important that he got that. Otherwise, he would have this prolonged adolescence, and we live in a patho-adolescent society. In other words, adolescence goes into your 40s and 50s, in some cases 70s. And that's tragic because that man still thinks it's about him and he's that important. He's more important than everything. That he's not in control, but it's okay because everything belongs. That happens. Everything happens for a reason. Nothing is going to throw him then. He doesn't have to get back in control. A controlling man is very rigid. You know, it's just like the man who's stuck in gridlock in peak hour traffic and is getting more and more frustrated because he's running late for a meeting. He's forgotten life's hard. Or he comes home and the house is a mess and his wife, you know, hasn't done the dishes and dinner's not cooked and he just wants to blow. Even though she's worked today too and looked after kids, he wants to blaze out enough. Any man who says, I've had enough, is a man who's forgotten that life is hard. And, you know, initiation takes us into that. Now, the initiation that I'm more involved with these days is not initiating boys into manhood, but initiating men into elderhood so that we give life to younger men. There are three biological imperatives, birth, puberty, and death, but there are eight transitions we go through in life. Birth and puberty are the first two, but then there is the transition from leaving home, which is normally late adolescence, so around 18, 19. Then there is the transition, what's often into parenthood, which is your late 20s or early 30s. Then there is the transition in midlife, somewhere in your 40s, mid-40s, late 40s, where you start asking bigger questions. What's the second half of my life look like? Then there's a transition called retirement. Then there's that transition into old age, and then the final one being death. So a rite of passage helps a man transition at a point in his life where things are changing. We now actually in America have an elder rites of passage, which is initiating men into retirement. And how that retirement, of course, is a big misnomer. Retirement's a golf handicap and a cruise? What a boring experience for an older man. When he's got this, I'm looking at you, Des, I'm just assuming you're not 29 anymore. And I think I'm looking at a generative man who still knows that he's got more to offer, actually, with life experience than he's ever had.
4: Yes, totally.
3: His worth and wealth in the world increases, but we put these people in gated communities called retirement villages and tell them to just be quiet and push them away, and we end up with a youth culture.

0: will seek out a wise elder, and they're looking. There is, as you said, father hunger and father wound, those two. Men are looking for older men that they can trust.
1: 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So next week, Richard will be back and we'll be talking more about how to do life well. Thank you.
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1: There's times where I'm very shalom, and there's times where I'm just like, nah, it doesn't matter, guys.
2: It doesn't matter.
1: Just take a deep breath. Just relax. I feel like that's my job in this team.
2: Play it cool.
1: It's fine. Is that right?
2: Don't ever say chill out to someone just quietly.
3: Oh, it's so funny when I'm like stressed, and he does it as a joke, but he's like, would you just calm down?
2: Yeah. Isn't that effective?
3: Can you just chill out?
1: Guys, I've been married for 13 years. I know how to annoy a lady more than anybody. You're being crazy. Just relax, okay? Women love that.
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2: Kids you'll stick around for. Oh yeah! Hear the positive difference.
3: One, two, three, four.
2: Sunshine.

0: Yes, thank the Lord. That is Patrick Mabry here at Sunshine. We had some U2, Jordan for Liz, Powderfinger, and Coldplay to kick off the hour. It is the late night with Lockie. Thank you for joining me this evening. Trust you have had a great weekend, nice school holiday season, and back to, let's say, some kind of normal tomorrow. Not quite sure what normal is anymore. But hey, thanking the Lord, it is something that is so important to do in the good times, in the bad times, and everything in between. You know, I have learned over the journey of my life that God is my Father, and therefore my Father loves me, but he also knows what's best for me. And oftentimes I can be caught up in circumstances that are beyond my control, and I get frustrated and I think, why? Why am I having to go through this? Actually, it's not for me to actually wonder why. It's just for me to go through, to learn, and to maybe even carry that experience so that I can share it with others in time to come. And as I'm getting older, I'm getting, I suppose, a little bit wiser in that aspect, realizing closer to the point rather than waiting to after the fact. You know what I mean? Sometimes you're going through stuff and it's after you go, oh, now I get it. Sometimes it's now, during those tough times, those trials, that I go, okay, what is this about? What am I meant to be learning here? And how can I use this to help others? And that's just a really simple thing that I want to encourage you in this coming week, is to consider thanking the Lord in every moment. The Bible talks so often about giving thanks, giving praise. David in the Psalms is always giving thanks and praise to God because he is truly worthy. He is our Father. He loves us, and his plan is so much better than ours. Hey, stick around. More music after a short break. We've got Ricky Lee. I'm losing my voice, and it's Hall & Oates and Abby Robertson right here on your Sunday night. Just been talking too much, but what a gift and a blessing to be able to be here and have your company on this Sunday night.
1: 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Wholeheartedly connected.
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It's Out of Touch here at Sunshine with a bit of Ricky Lee prior to that. It is The Late Night with Lockie. Thank you for joining me tonight. Hope you are going well. This next track by Abby Robertson, I love it because it makes me stop and think, where would I be without your love, God? Where would I be if I didn't have a foundation of something beyond myself? And hey, if you this evening don't have that foundation, you're thinking, what is that all about? I don't get it. Let me encourage you to consider the God who loves you, who created you, who, as I say, always has a plan for you. And that plan is so much better than what we have for ourselves. I can definitely attest to that. And just considering that he might actually be there, I always suggest ask him to reveal himself to you, to show himself in a way that is just relevant to you, that you'll know that he is who he says he is. I remember hearing a story about someone who said, I'm in a field and I want to know that God is real. And he was in America in this field and he said, I want to see a deer. And I want it to be something that's so real to me. Now, this guy was a farmer, and so he thought straight away he would see an animal come across his field. What he saw immediately after was a tractor. Not just any tractor, it was a John Deere. It was something relative to him, something he could understand, and he even got a good laugh out of it. And at that moment, he realized, hey, this God is real. Something so simple can have such a profound impact. And my encouragement to you tonight is to consider, where would you be without his love, or what would you be knowing that he truly does love you? Right here on The Late Night with Lockie, this is Abby Robertson.

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It is the Late Night with Lockie here at Sunshine. Thank you for your company tonight. We have got one more track in this hour before we get into the final, which has got some awesome tunes in it. What happens when you mix a great Australian band with a great Australian vocalist? You get good times. This is Barnsley and In Excess.

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1: 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And the Lord will be king over all the earth. On that day there will be one Lord. 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
5: It is the late night with Lockie here at Sunshine. Thank you for joining me on this Sunday evening as we dive into a five-song set. It is the last one for the show and for the week, in actual fact. Midnight All's in here. We got Guy Sebastian, Morgan Evans, quite a mix. Some Justin Timberlake, and kicking it off with the awesome vocals of Mr. John Farnham at the front of Little River Band, playing to win right here at Sunshine.

0: My wife and I have recently been travelling around Tasmania, and one of her fascinations is old churches. Every couple of kilometres, she would say, "Mark, quick, stop the car. I need to take a photo of that old church." She loves the majesty of them. She imagines what used to happen in them. And at one point she said to me, "Isn't it sad that all these old churches no longer have people in them?" And I thought about that for a while and I thought, maybe it's sad, maybe it's not. Maybe in fact the people that were once meeting in those churches have moved on to different expressions. So often today, churches meet in warehouses and schools and old factories. As the church, we find a way together. We find a way to meet and be with each other. Some of those old churches in Tassie are now houses or restaurants or other useful buildings. But the people aren't there. The people have gone on to different, renewed expressions of faith. It reminds me a little bit of 1 Thessalonians chapter 5. "Always be joyful. Never stop praying. Be thankful in all circumstances, for this is God's will for you who belong to Christ Jesus." Your faith is not defined by the building that you're meeting. It's defined by your relationship with God. It's defined by that beautiful, sweet sense that we have when you pray with others, when you sing, when we gather. Can I encourage you? Maybe you've stopped going to church during this season. Maybe it's time to get back, to remember what's most important, the people and the gathering. God bless.
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0: is another five-song set done and dusted here at Sunshine. Some great tunes from Midnight Oil, Guy Sebastian, Little River Band, Morgan Evans and Justin Timberlake. Nearly an all-Aussie lineup. Not quite. It is the Late Night with Lachie. Thank you for joining me this evening. Hope you are well and looking towards a brand new, bright, beautiful week with some glorious weather. 22 degrees tomorrow, Tuesday 25, Wednesday up to 29 and Thursday 28 degrees. Almost like a bit of an insight into summer, I might suggest. Get out there and soak it up. Hey, stick around. A quick break to get us back to more tunes from Shaboozy and Miles Smith and one from Mika right here on The Late Night with Lachie.
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That is Mark Cohen walking in Memphis and walking very quickly to the end of the show for this evening. Thank you so much for your company today. It's been a blessing. Looking forward to catching you from midday tomorrow for Arvo's right here at Sunshine. Brekkie's back from 6 o'clock with Leah and Dan. Make sure you tune in. Have a wonderful evening. Stay safe, stay loved, and remember that you are loved more than you will ever know by the one who created you with a plan and a purpose.

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5: Hey there, Derek Girard here from Local Community Church. On my last holiday to Bali, what struck me more than any other trip I've been on is how many people were taking selfies. Literally every meal we went out for, every table around us would take a photo of their food before they started eating. We would walk along the beach and couple after couple were positioning themselves to get the perfect picture of them in the perfect sunset. I was thinking about how much we want to capture the best parts of our lives and put them on show for the world to see. When doing so, I reflected on a part of the Bible where Paul was writing to Timothy, and he says, "In the last days there will be very difficult times, for people will be lovers of self," or maybe I should say here, lovers of selfies. "Lovers of money, proud, arrogant, abusive, ungrateful, lovers of pleasure rather than lovers of God," and the list goes on. Now that's not a very pleasant list, but perhaps it is some of what we're experiencing in our world. And this is really contrasted by Jesus' teaching, who taught us not to love ourselves, but to be prepared to give up our life. He says, "If any of you wants to be my follower, you must turn from your selfish ways, take up your cross and follow me. If you try to hang on to your life, you will lose it. But if you give up your life for my sake, you will save it." So I want to explore this idea of what giving up your life is about. I think a good way to think about it is, would you follow Jesus if it means losing some of your closest friends? Would you follow Jesus if it means losing your reputation or your job or even your life? And when Jesus talks about gaining the world, it's about selfishness. Instead of loving God and loving others, we love ourselves. But living selflessly is a very attractive quality, so how can we live like this? It's hard because the world does a good job of shaping our desires. These are based around making us feel that to achieve our desires, we need to acquire things that we don't have. It's an endless cycle of wanting more and

0: over tasks and things. So next time you're taking a selfie, think about what can you do to keep your eyes fixed on others rather than yourself.
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what does it take to make a strong marriage? I'm Brett Ryan for Focus on the Family Australia. Most people would say love, and they're partly right. Love is critical to a successful marriage, and most people would never get married without it. But young love is often nothing more than infatuation, and that's not enough to keep a couple together. So what about a feeling that's deep and mature? Is that what it takes? Some might say yes, but even the deepest feelings won't keep a marriage from being tested. The strongest couples don't rely on infatuation or simply feelings that come and go. They build their relationship on commitment. The difference is that commitment is an act of the will, not an emotion of the heart. It's two people saying to each other, I know there's going to be tough times in our marriage, and we won't always feel like being together, but in spite of how we feel, I commit to doing what

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1: So, Leah, you're telling me, right, say you get taken out to a fancy restaurant on a date.
2: Yeah.
1: You put in hours of makeup and making yourself look all good.
2: Yeah.
1: And you want as little light as possible.
2: 100%. Yeah. Yes, I do.
1: You women make no sense.
2: No, there's something about mood lighting that makes any experience really good.
1: But it's too dark. I can't see my food.
2: You're not blind. It's not pitch black. You've got some light. Well, where are you eating?
1: I don't know. Not in dungeons. Nah, some of them, there's a limit and it's like, it's too dark in here.
2: That's so
1: funny. It's too dark in here. It's dangerous, actually. People will trip over.
2: Eating food will fall over. Steak knife. Yeah, okay. Yeah,
1: exactly. So, oh, that's not my steak. That's the expression's leg.
0: You're listening to Leah and Dan on Sunshine.

0: Yeah, it's delightful, delightful.
1: Bashful change of atmosphere.
0: I wish I could sing like that. It's not everything, singing, you know. The only important thing these days is rhythm and melody. Rhythm and melody.

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1: 1 John 1, 7. 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

0: On the night you're falling all to pieces, you can bring your lonely heart to Jesus. What if I told you that I believe it?
1: Keeping you connected.

Hi, it's Bruce Robinson here from The Fathering Project, and I read a sign outside a financial services office the other day. It was called accumulation. And as I was driving along, I thought, you know, what a silly word that is. We get sucked into this notion that accumulation and growth are the best measures of success. We work hard to accumulate wealth, but a sad irony is that the price we pay often when we do that is that we miss out on time with the kids at the time when they need us most. Of course, if you accumulate it early, it turns out better in the long run. But who wants to be like Scrooge? In fact, here's the point. You need to make tough decisions early in life, choose to earn less, have a more modest lifestyle, and spend that extra time with your kids. And I say this because as a doctor, I am continually faced with men and women who live with regrets. They wish when they were younger that they'd seen the importance of that time with their kids rather than being driven to accumulate and grow their wealth. If you'd like

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1: So, like, the bull ant for me is the one that is almost like 3 centimetres long.
2: And I used to call that, yes, I used to call that a soldier ant.
1: Oh, okay. 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
2: Mm.
1: We used to pick them up at school.
2: Why would you do that?
1: You could get a stick on the, and then you'd hold them behind the head and pick them up, and their choppers would be going like this. You had to make sure you flicked it before you left.
2: Of course, that is dangerous. You're like playing with fire.
1: No, playing with ants. 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
1: From the book of Zephaniah, chapter 3, verse 17, the Lord your God is among you, a warrior who saves. He will rejoice over you with gladness. He will be quiet in his love. He will delight in you with singing.
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1: I just want to say thank you to PBC. 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
5: Hello, how are you going? My name is Shafin from Oceans Church. There was once a little girl who was running down the path in front of her mum when she tripped and fell, resulting in a devastating injury that cut deep into her head. When her mum saw how much blood was flowing, she freaked out and became completely paralysed with despair. In that moment, it seemed like she might lose her daughter, and hope began to drain away as quickly as the colour faded from the face of her little girl. But then just at that very moment, the mother's father happened to drive past. When he realised what had happened, he rushed out of the car to sweep up his bleeding granddaughter from the pavement and raced her to the nearest hospital. Thankfully, the little girl survived the fall. And now, here she stood in front of me, describing what had happened to her many years earlier. Her mum was told that if her granddad hadn't happened to drive down the street that very moment, that she almost certainly would have lost her daughter. I was amazed to see the hand of God at work in protecting her life so many years before. It was clear to me that the arrival of her grandfather at just the right moment was vital for her survival. If he had turned down a different street or arrived only a few minutes later, it would have been a completely different story. Paul also found himself in the midst of an overwhelming situation. Although we don't know what it was clear that it caused him a lot of stress. In 2 Corinthians 7 verse 5 to 7, we hear that when Paul arrived in Macedonia, there was no rest for him. He said that they faced conflict from every direction with battles on the outside and fear on the inside. There seemed like there was no reprieve, rest or respite, as the waves of opposition were relentless. But then, just at the right time, some help arrived on the scene. It says that God, who encourages those who are discouraged, encouraged us by the arrival of Titus. It says that his presence filled me with joy. The timely arrival of Paul's friend Titus was vital to Paul's survival, and the encouragement brought him great joy. All of this made me also think about how vital our arrival might be to someone else's survival. Whether it's a friend or a stranger or a family member or even someone you have avoided for a long time, follow the prompting of God's Spirit as your arrival might be just what the doctor had ordered.
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Excuse me if this sounds a bit direct, but how much do you know about persecution? Not just as a word, but as a lived reality. And when you hear that Christians are suffering for their faith at historically unprecedented levels, how deeply do you care? Hi, I'm Bernie Diamond, and welcome again to Fresh. Right now, Christians in Nigeria are facing some of the world's most brutal attacks. According to Open Doors UK, more followers of Jesus are killed in Nigeria each year than in the rest of the world combined. Premier Christian News in London reports that in the past year alone, more than 7,000 Christians have been murdered, over 1,100 communities displaced, and nearly 19,000 churches destroyed by extremists. But behind those statistics are faces, families fleeing into the bush, pastors tortured, women and children left without homes, all because they refuse to deny Jesus. Back in his day, Jesus said this, Matthew chapter 5, verse 10, "Blessed are those who are persecuted for righteousness' sake, for theirs is the kingdom of heaven." That's not an easy verse to hear. But God calls us to stand with his suffering body, to pray, to care, to act, because when one part of the body hurts, every part should feel the pain. Those of us who live in relative comfort and safety are called to pray for courage, hope, and strength for our brothers and sisters in Nigeria and beyond. And in a very practical way, we can support ministries like Open Doors, who bring relief and rebuild faith communities. Oh, and please, never take your freedom lightly, because the gospel those people are dying for is the same gospel that gives you life. That's God's Word, fresh for you today.

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It's all about helping you hear from God so that you can live in a rich, dynamic, powerful relationship with Jesus. 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

0: the spirit of reconciliation, Sunshine acknowledges the Whadjuk Noongar people, traditional custodians of the land on which we meet and broadcast from today, and their connection to land, sea and community. 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
2: Good morning, I'm Courtney Thornton. Politicians are back in Canberra for a new sitting week as the latest opinion poll delivers mixed results for the major players. Michael Packey reports.
3: The latest Resolve political monitor shows voters are blaming the Albanese government for cost of living pressures, but support for One Nation has also fallen from its recent highs. 46% of the 2,200 people surveyed say Labor is to blame for the economic crunch. Despite this, its core support has risen to 29%. One Nation has dipped to 25% and the Coalition's primary vote is at 23%. Anthony Albanese is still regarded as preferred Prime Minister ahead of Pauline Hanson. And while Angus Taylor's performance has improved, the opposition leader lags in third spot.
2: Small business owners have launched an advertising campaign against a range of government changes, including calling for the tax office to reverse a planned ban on credit card payments for tax bills. The tax office's plan has been delayed until next year due to concerns about a lack of notice. One Nation's Barnaby Joyce has told Seven it's the latest government decision, making it harder for people to get ahead.
4: It's not just that. What about the changes to the trust legislation? 30% tax? We even heard, they look what they've done to energy prices. They've smashed it. Absolutely. Smashed it, not only smashed it, then they say, no, we fixed it. It's better, which is just bizarre.
2: The main international airport in the Saudi capital Riyadh has been hit by a second strike in 2 days. It's the latest escalation in attacks between a Saudi-led coalition and Houthi rebels after an earlier strike killed at least 13 people and injured hundreds. Middle East expert Aaron David Miller says it's a concerning situation.
5: I think, frankly, the infrastructure at stake that Saudis have much more valuable and much more vulnerable than what the Houthis have.
2: The federal government is urging people across the country to get prepared for a higher risk weather season. An El Nino is likely to trigger severe storms and increase the bushfire risk. Emergency Services Minister Christy McBain says telcos are working together to prepare as well.
6: The telcos can work with each other to make sure that if the network goes down in one area, it can be switched to the other network quickly for customers that are impacted by disaster.
2: New research shows one person dies of upper gastrointestinal cancers every 57 minutes in Australia. Upper GI cancers include those of the liver, pancreas, bile ducts, stomach and esophagus. Dr. Mark Buzzer from the PanCare Foundation says greater awareness is needed to improve early detection.
7: There's been a doubling of the pancreatic cancer and a tripling of the liver cancer death rates over the last 20 years, and that's really driving this overall increase. And the forecast that we've got out to 2050 are even scarier. So unless there's urgent intervention, it's only going to get worse.
2: In sport, Australia's in a strong position with 2 days to play in their test match against South Africa in Durban. The Aussies will resume on day four at none for 33, giving them a lead of 139 runs and 10 wickets in hand. Pat Cummins took 3 wickets for the visitors as they rolled the home side for 284 in their first innings. Nick Maddison has the perfect opportunity to prove his doubters wrong. He's at the crease on 17 and will be joined at the crease by Travis Head, who's on 10. Brody Kostecki says he was never concerned with his qualifying performances in the lead-up to the Bathurst 1000. The Ford driver has claimed his second great race win after missing out on his fourth straight pole position on Saturday. Kostecki has told Fox he wrote off any chance of starting first early in the week.
8: I was, you know, working so closely with Tom and obviously Todd, and we focused so much on the race car. I said, let's just get this thing for the Sunday. There's going to be a lot of talk about qualifying. I don't care about qualifying. I just want to engrave our names on this trophy one more time.
2: Weather details next.
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11: 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The sun is coming back. 23 degrees, 10 overnight, 26 tomorrow, and then all the way up to around 29 for Wednesday.
9: Life words.
12: Reading from 2 Corinthians chapter 12, verse 9. My kindness is all you need. My power is strongest when you are weak. So if Christ keeps giving me his power, I will gladly brag about how weak I am.
13: 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Wholeheartedly connected.
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16: I've never been to jail. I talk like I'm tough.
17: Hi, I'm Leah.
16: Should I dump button that?
17: No.
16: That's a gross word. Never say that again, please.
14: On Sunshine.
16: Hey!
17: Good morning, Perth. It is Leah and Dan for a brand new week. Welcome to your Monday.
14: We are back.
11: in full swing, full action, term four.
0: That's right.
11: Here we go.
0: Ready to go. 12th of October. Wow. We've got 10 weeks ahead of us. Oh, and we're going to bring you the best 10 weeks we got.
11: It's the best 10 weeks of your life.
0: I mean, that's a big call. Wouldn't that be lovely, though?
11: Oh, imagine
0: the
11: going into
0: is
11: it
0: still
11: going.
0: To come.
11: I know this is going to be the best 10 weeks of my life. Also a little bit sad because you're like, oh, is that it?
0: Well, it's so far.
11: Yeah, oh, yeah, that's true. That's true. Caviar. It's going to be good. It can only get better from here, guys.
0: And we're entering into not only summer, but Christmas as well.
11: The silly season.
0: We love it.
11: It's going to be super duper. It's going to be awesome. We're going to have a lot of fun this term, guys. We've got more things to give away this term than I know what to do with.
0: This is so true. And we're kicking off big this morning. You have a chance to win something later on in the show. So you want to stick around for it?
11: Get pumped. Let's go. Hey, Natasha Bedingfield couldn't have written a better song for right now. Okay?
0: This is such a banger. Turn the dial up right now.
11: Absolutely. This is the start of a term. This is the start of a story. And the rest is unwritten. So you've got to open up those dirty windows.
0: Right now.
11: Right now. Get amongst it. Turn it up. Let's go.

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11: No.
12: Hello, let's get into some learning, shall we?
5: Yes, I am ready to learn.
12: Let's learn Teacher all Dan. The things. School is in session. We are back, guys, and it's time to learn a verb.
5: All right.
12: A verb. It is spelt C-O-N-F-A-B-U-L-A-T-E. It is pronounced confabulate.
5: Okay.
12: It's a fun word.
5: It is.
12: So, apparently, it's two meanings. Two distinct meanings of the word confabulate. First of all, to invent false memories. Unintentionally filling gaps in your memory with made-up details, often without realizing they're false.
5: Oh, wow.
12: Yeah.
5: Sounds dangerous.
12: And the other meaning is to chat informally. So have a casual conversation with someone. Bit
5: filling,
12: of yarn.
5: Filling space.
12: Yeah, a bit of a chat.
5: Yes.
12: Yeah, bit of chit-chat.
5: Okay.
12: You know?
5: You're quite good
12: our job.
5: At that. You're very...
12: Our job. Confabulate. You know?
5: Yeah.
12: What do you do for a job, Dan? I confabulate.
5: Yeah,
12: that's what
5: actually,
12: I do.
5: That's great.
12: He confabulated details about the holiday because he couldn't remember what actually happened.
5: Mm.
12: So there you go.
5: I wonder how much we actually do that. I feel like that's probably the case.
12: You know when you think back to like a memory, you're like, but do I remember that? Or do I remember someone telling me about it?
5: Or is it from a photo?
12: Correct.
5: Yeah, so much. I go, I think I'm thinking I remember the memory, but really it was the photograph and maybe mum filled in some details for me.
12: It's full Nickelback. Look at this photograph!
5: Yeah, legit.
12: So an interesting fact about it is the word has been used to mean chat since the early 1600s, and its more modern meaning involving fabricating memories emerged in the early 1900s. More recently, it has also been used to describe AI generating false information.
5: Oh, gee.
12: Interesting.
5: Yeah, okay.
12: So, also,
5: you do have to watch out on that AI stuff.
12: Oh,
5: can't just trust that it gets it right.
12: ChatGPT makes up all kinds of nonsense.
5: Yes.
12: And then it's like, hey, what do you think about this? What a great idea, Dan. I wish chat sounded like that.
5: Yeah, chat, hello. You were wrong. Can you actually get it right this time? Oh, sorry.
12: So interesting fact, it actually comes from the Latin word fabular.
5: Okay.
12: Meaning conversation or story. It's also related to fable and fabulous.
5: Oh, wow. Yes, a fabulous fable.
12: Guys.
5: Incredible.
12: Isn't that cool?
5: Well, when I heard fab in there, I thought, it'd be cool if it was fabulous.
12: Mm, it is.
5: There you go.
12: It's fabulous. It's fabulous. So I don't know how you're going to use confabulate today in your work or at school. Maybe you could talk about, you know what, if you're a teacher.
5: Yeah.
12: Oh, this is a good one. Boys in the back, could you stop confabulating and listen?
5: Yeah,
12: throw that out.
5: Nice.
12: And they'll be like, what did you say?
5: What does that mean?
12: Miss, what you say? What? Anyway, there you go, guys. Confabulate, C-O-N-F-A-B-U-L-A-T-E.

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13: with the Sunshine Calendar.
15: Are you single?
14: Nope.
15: If you are, you want to listen. It was rhetorical. I wasn't asking
14: sorry.
15: You.
14: Oh, sorry. I was like, Leah, but flattered, as always. Very spoken for.
15: This one is coming up on the 24th of October.
14: Ooh,
15: it is
14: down.
15: A Christian singles mingle. That's Hey-o. Right. Get around it. It's a relaxed and welcoming event for single Christian men and women to meet new people, enjoy some fun activities, and make genuine connections, all while raising funds Ooh. For Step One International.
14: Ooh, what's that?
15: That is a really good question.
14: Great. It's the charity of some description.
15: Yes.
14: I love that.
15: I will need to look up more information,
14: Dan.
15: I apologize.
14: Cool,
15: I don't have it in front of me, but I love that aspect.
14: That's
15: because
14: real cool.
15: There are tickets involved and
14: yep.
15: registration and the purchasing of tickets, but knowing that the money is going towards this charity is fantastic. Now, the event will bring people together in three age groups. Again, mm-hmm, love this. Mm-hmm, so, mm-hmm. 30 to 44-year-olds.
14: Yep.
15: Then the next bracket is 45 to 54. And the last bracket, 55 plus.
14: Brilliant.
15: Right? So registrations are going to be managed to encourage a balanced mix of men and women within each group. That's what you want.
14: That's okay? important.
15: And it's important that, it's yes, important. They're going to try and guarantee that.
14: Step One International is a not-for-profit entity committed to provide education and training opportunities for disadvantaged children from poor communities and thereby alleviating the effects of poverty with a long-term goal of community transformation.
15: This is fantastic. I love that.
14: You could find the love of your life and give to a worthy cause,
15: That's
14: guys.
15: Right. That's
14: it's
15: right.
14: a win, win, win.
15: Saturday afternoon, and I do believe, yes, it is at a bowling club in Ross Moyne. So you're going to head along there. You don't have, you know, the pressure of traditional dating. It's really just a chance to chat.
14: Is it at the bowling club or will there be bowling involved?
15: It's at the bowling club.
14: Like, but can you bowl? Like, will it be like a lawn, like a you know?
15: Yeah, that is a good question.
14: Perhaps will they call it a barefoot?
15: Not.
14: A barefoot bowls?
15: You know what? Even if you can't bowl on the day, if you exchange numbers with someone and you hit it off,
14: oh yeah,
15: you could return there and go bowling. I love lawn bowls. It's actually such a good time.
14: There you go, fellas. Leah loves lawn bowls.
15: This is happening at 3 p.m. and you can head to our website.
14: Good time,
15: too. It is really good timing.
14: Yep.
15: 24th of October. I do believe it's a Saturday. Get around it. Head to our website if you would like further information. Sunshine.com.

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2: Good morning, family. 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Please drive with patience and be alert. Some congestion on the Mitchell Freeway southbound, currently under speed at Warwick Road. The northbound run just busy Mortimer Road to Anchortel Road. Otherwise, drive safely. That's the latest from Main Roads.
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4: Hey there, Leah and Dan here with ya, rocking the suburbs.
5: The suburbs?
4: Just like Michael Jackson used to.
5: What does that mean, rocking the suburbs?
4: You're just like, yeah, it's cool.
5: You're about
4: guy.
5: It?
4: You're a cool guy.
5: Okay.
4: You know, he's rocking like the suburbs.
5: Cred?
4: Yeah. Like he's making things happen.
5: Yeah.
4: In the suburbs.
5: I respect that.
4: I guess maybe it's also like, you're not rocking the city, so you're not like a big dog.
5: Okay.
4: Like, you're rocking the suburbs, like, oh, you're locally famous.
5: Yes,
4: you know?
5: Yes.
4: People know you.
5: Man of the people.
4: Like in the Beach Boys where it says, the bad guys know us and they leave us alone because they get around.
5: Hmm.
4: Round, get around. I get around.
5: Yes.
4: I don't listen to the Beach Boys. I don't listen to Guy Sebastian. But here he is. Maybe. Stick around. More fun to come.

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3: Good morning, I'm Courtney Thornton. Politicians are back in Canberra for a new sitting week as the latest opinion poll delivers mixed results for the major players. Michael Packey reports.
4: The latest Resolve political monitor shows voters are blaming the Albanese government for cost of living pressures, but support for One Nation has also fallen from its recent highs. 46% of the 2,200 people surveyed say Labor is to blame for the economic crunch. Despite this, its core support has risen to 29%. One Nation has dipped to 25% and the Coalition's primary vote is at 23%. Anthony Albanese is still regarded as preferred Prime Minister ahead of Pauline Hanson. And while Angus Taylor's performance has improved, the opposition leader lags in third spot.
3: Small business owners have launched an advertising campaign against a range of government changes, including calling for the tax office to reverse a planned ban on credit card payments for tax bills. The tax office's plan has been delayed until next year due to concerns about a lack of notice. One Nation's Barnaby Joyce has told Seven it's the latest government decision, making it harder for people to get ahead.
5: It's not just that. What about the changes to the trust legislation? 30% tax? We even heard, they look what they've done to energy prices. They've smashed it. Absolutely. Smashed it. Not only smashed it, then they say, no, we fixed it. It's better, which is just bizarre.
3: The main international airport in the Saudi capital Riyadh has been hit by a second strike in 2 days. It's the latest escalation in attacks between a Saudi-led coalition and Houthi rebels after an earlier strike killed at least 13 people and injured hundreds. Middle East expert Aaron David Miller says it's a concerning situation.
6: I think, frankly, the infrastructure at stake that Saudis have much more valuable and much more vulnerable than what the Houthis have.
3: The federal government is urging people across the country to get prepared for a higher risk weather season. An El Nino is likely to trigger severe storms and increase the bushfire risk. Emergency Services Minister Christy McBain says telcos are working together to prepare as well.
7: The telcos can work with each other to make sure that if the network goes down in one area, it can be switched to the other network quickly for customers that are impacted by disaster.
3: New research shows one person dies of upper gastrointestinal cancers every 57 minutes in Australia. Upper GI cancers include those of the liver, pancreas, bile ducts, stomach and esophagus. Dr. Mark Buzzer from the Pancare Foundation says greater awareness is needed to improve early detection.
8: There's been a doubling of the pancreatic cancer and a tripling of the liver cancer death rates over the last 20 years, and that's really driving this overall increase. And the forecasts that we've got out to 2050 are even scarier. So unless there's urgent intervention, it's only going to get worse.
3: In sport, Australia's in a strong position with 2 days to play in their test match against South Africa in Durban. The Aussies will resume on day four at none for 33, giving them a lead of 139 runs and 10 wickets in hand. Pat Cummins took 3 wickets for the visitors as they rolled the home side for 284 in their first innings. Nick Mattinson has the perfect opportunity to prove his doubters wrong. He's at the crease on 17 and will be joined at the crease by Travis Head, who's on 10. Brody Kostecki says he was never concerned with his qualifying performances in the lead-up to the Bathurst 1000. The Ford driver has claimed his second great race win after missing out on his fourth straight pole position on Saturday. Kostecki has told Fox he wrote off any chance of starting first early in the week.
9: I was, you know, working so closely with Tom and obviously Todd, and we focused so much on the race car. I said, let's just get this thing for the Sunday. There's going to be a lot of talk about qualifying. I don't care about qualifying. I just want to engrave our names on this trophy one more time.
3: Weather details next.
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12: Weather today, a bit of cloud, but mostly sunny. We're heading towards a top of 23 degrees across the city. Overnight, we're dropping down to a low of 10 degrees. Tomorrow, Tuesday, nice and sunny, hitting a top of 26, getting up to 29 on Wednesday, and expecting a shower or two for your Thursday.
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14: Romans 12 verses 12 and 13. Let your hope make you glad. Be patient in time of trouble and never stop praying. Take care of God's needy people and welcome strangers into your home.
13: Sunshine. Wholeheartedly connected.
15: It's Leah and Dan.
12: The files in your brain, man.
14: Have you met Leah?
12: $1 million. Yep. You listening?
15: It's not wrong. It's just weird.
14: On Sunshine.
15: Too far. Hello.
12: Hey, hey, hey.
15: Hello, Perth. How are you?
12: Greetings. It's Leah and Dan.
15: Sure
12: for
15: is.
12: Your Monday morning.
15: Absolutely. We're back in full swing for term four, guys. It's coming at ya.
12: Oh, yeah.
15: It's going to be great.
12: Coming in fast,
15: I'm
12: really.
15: So looking forward to some of the new things we're doing this term.
12: Oh, yeah.
15: I'm so looking forward to all the things we're going to give away this term.
12: It's very fresh.
15: And we got great Friday Morning Lives planned for this term.
12: We do.
15: We got so much good stuff coming your way.
12: Indeed we do.
15: Just be ready.
12: Yes.
15: Just be ready, guys. Should we get into it?
12: Yeah, let's do it.
15: Let's go straight into a little brand new music. Sienna Sparrow. Great Expectations. You're on Sunshine with Leah and Dan.

0: Sienna Sparrow.
1: New one for us. Right. Great expectation.
0: We don't have enough singers around here named after video game characters, but I'm for it.
1: Is it really a video Spyro. Game character? No. Sorry, never I'm not
0: mind.
1: A gamer.
0: Never mind. Hey, Leah, I think we should talk about our weekends, but only in...
2: Four words
0: only.
1: Okay.
0: That's right.
1: You want to hear my happened? Weekend
0: I do.
1: Four words?
0: Tell me.
1: All right, first word, Subi.
0: Okay.
1: MC.
0: Yep.
1: Scandinavian.
0: Oh.
1: And salon.
0: I want to hear about Scandinavian.
1: Okay, so I went and had my hair done over the weekend.
0: Yes.
1: Went to the salon.
0: Yes.
1: And
0: I know, I already said, hey,
1: you
0: hair looks
1: did.
0: Great.
1: You did. Well done, Dan. Was that because you remembered I was going to the hairdressers? We spoke about it on Friday, or was it because you noticed that it was different? I appreciate both. The fact that you remembered was lovely.
0: In the words of Courtney, I plead the fifth. it looks nice, all right?
1: Thank you very much. You anyway, so I got something new done, though. So even though to your eyes, Dan, it probably looks the same. Along my hairline, they...
0: You got a money piece!
1: Well, I always have had money pieces, but this is different because it's called Scandinavian hairline. And so basically they take, like, the ring...
0: Your hair did? You went to Turkey?
1: No!
0: Okay, sorry,
1: never mind. No. They take, like, how do I say it? Like, the hair... Basically your hairline around
0: yes.
1: your face.

0: Just around
1: you
0: the
1: look
0: face.
1: More and more like your favorite band ever. Okay.
0: I do look more cool. Viking-like.
1: And how much extra did they charge for that?
0: No, this was because it was the first one. Oh. My hairdresser was like, look, it's a bit of a risk, so I'm going to do this for free.
1: So
0: and
1: you,
0: if you like
1: you
0: it,
1: were like,
0: you can...
1: You were like, yeah, sure. Yeah. You went, yeah, sure, why
0: I had
1: not?
0: No idea. I
1: you know
0: just
1: we have a photo shoot
0: it.
1: Tomorrow.
0: I
1: like,
0: know,
1: yeah, why not?
0: It was risky. And look, I'm not going to be wearing my hair up. Okay, so, I mean, you didn't notice, so it's fine.
1: Well, no, because, like, you kind of can't see your hairline. You know, you can see, like, this part of your hairline.
0: That's right.
1: Because you've got, like, a fringe or, like, you know, this hair. You
0: yes.
1: know what I mean?
0: Yeah.
1: Interesting.
0: Yes,
1: okay,
0: that was
1: well,
0: my
1: hey,
0: weekend. Very risky for
1: my,
0: me.
1: Mine was far less exciting.
0: Tell me about yours.
1: Okay, four words for my weekend. Let's say fair, burgers, what else happened? Trials.
0: Mm-hmm.
1: And what else happened? A movie.
0: Oh, okay.
1: Yeah, look, it wasn't a very exciting weekend, to be honest.
0: That's fine.
1: Very normal weekend for
0: yeah,
1: us.
0: I want to hear about the fair.
1: The fair?
0: Yes.
1: We went to the Secret Harbour Community Night Markets.
0: I mean, that's a vibe.
1: No.
0: Oh, is it
1: no,
0: not?
1: No, it's not.
0: Like, it sounds like it would be a
1: $12
0: vibe.
1: For six very small cinnamon donuts
0: oh.
1: is not a vibe. And why do all markets these days just consist of 3D printed stuff and squishies?
0: Really? I haven't been.
1: That's it.
0: For me, I'm thinking like you've got your stone jewellery.
1: Nope.
0: A few dangly earrings, maybe.
1: Nope, unfortunately.
0: A scented
1: no.
0: candle.
1: No. Nope. Oh, yes, sorry. Yeah, you know what was back?
0: What?
1: Jelly candles.
0: Jelly candles?
1: Yeah, jelly candles. How they're like jelly and then they sometimes have like some sort of seascape in there.
0: They're back.
1: Oh, yeah, they're back.
0: They had
1: a moment. Way.
0: I don't know if they should
1: oh,
0: be
1: they're
0: back.
1: They're back, guys. They're back. But look, enough of our weekends. Let's hear from you guys. 0429-985-985. Your weekend in four words only, please. Let us know.

0: 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Wholeheartedly connected.
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4: Hey, sure is. Good morning. It's 6:45. We're talking all about your weekends, but only in...
5: Forward.
4: That's right, four words.
6: That's right. We heard from Michelle in Thornlow, whose weekend in four words: gardening,
4: yes,
6: family,
4: yes,
6: basketball,
4: yes,
6: and Bathurst.
4: Ah, yes, the Bathurst was on.
6: Watch the cars.
4: Yes.
6: That's all I know about it.
4: Driven around that course.
6: Have you?
4: Got bogged at the top. Yep, that's right. Adeline said, gift, memories, recovery, cat. I like three of those things. I'll let you.
6: A gift.
4: Yeah, I love gifts.
6: And Mark in Gidgee-Gunup said, driving.
4: Yep.
6: Teaching.
4: Oh, okay.
6: Rescue.
4: Oh.
6: And woodworking.
4: Oh, I'd like to know more about rescue, but also the woodworking. Did the woodworking, something happen during the woodworking that needs the rescue, or was it the driving and teaching?
6: What did you make, Mark?
4: Oh, maybe a nice coffee.
6: Or are they all related?
4: Maybe.
6: You're a driving teacher.
4: Maybe.
6: How did that go?
4: I'd love to be a driving teacher. I think that'd be fun.
6: Really?
4: I reckon I'd be good at it. Maybe we should teach Courtney.
6: Actually, you would be.
4: Courtney, let's go. Get the keys. Anyway, got a show to do. We'll do that first. Hey, you know what else it's time for?
6: Mm-hmm.
4: A little morning morsel with the one and only Siona Fernandez.

0: It is Morning Morsel time. We've got the one and only Siona Fernandez in the studio, Head of Religious Education at Lumen Christi College. Good morning.
1: Good morning.
0: Welcome.
2: Siona. Yes, welcome back to the studio.
1: Thank you for having me. I love being here. I was thinking about my Year 12 students who finished an exam yesterday, and I sent them a message on Teams to say, you know, best of luck, you're in my prayers for it, and they just gave me, like, fear emojis. They were just so worried as well. Yeah. So we're keeping our Year 12s in prayers, but I did get thinking about fear, and, you know, our students are feeling it right now, but we've all felt fear in our lives. We've got fear of the future. That's what our students are feeling. What's going to come? What's not going to come? Fear of our past. What have we missed out on? We're scared of what we're going to get, what we don't know. And it's normal. But when we do get fixated on our fears, our eyes are downcast and we lose sight of the role of God in that. We forget the call and who's calling us and who's actually remained with us in those times. And so I thought I would reflect on different times in the Bible where God wants to reassure us and console us and encourage us that we don't need to be afraid.
0: Brilliant.
1: So there's times of crisis and danger. That's what jumps to our minds pretty quickly. In John 16, just prior to Jesus' arrest and crucifixion, he actually warned his disciples. He didn't mince his words either. He said, an hour is coming when those who will kill you will think they are doing so by offering worship to God. And then he said, I've said this to you so that you can have peace. Take courage because I've conquered the world. And I find it interesting because Jesus didn't try to alter the circumstances or suffering that was going to come, but he actually just wanted to draw his disciples' attention to the redemption that was going to come from that situation. So he gives a supernatural peace, and we can think, right, sometimes God hasn't pulled me out of this specific situation, but God will give us the strength and peace to endure it. And that redemption and new life is going to come from this exact same situation. So we've got times of crisis or danger. We've also got times of uncertainty and transition. And this is big for our students now, but I think everyone here and everyone listening can relate to this. And I get a lot of encouragement from Joshua. So Joshua was going to be the successor from Moses, who was going to die shortly before reaching the promised land. And it's a daunting task. So anyone who's stepping into massive new responsibilities could relate to this. And God said to Joshua, have I not commanded you? Be strong and of good courage. Be not frightened, neither be dismayed. And it's interesting because unlike Moses, Joshua didn't hear directly from God throughout his leadership time. And he was undisputably carrying out God's will. But we can find it at times daunting. We go, right, we've had this initial prompt and certainty and then silence. And in those times of uncertainty and transition, God is calling us to trust and to know that God is indeed working with us. We've also got times when we feel weak and alone. And Queen Esther, I think, is a great example of this. She was an orphan in a foreign land, and she was forced into the king's vast harem. She had to hide her Jewish heritage in the royal court, so she couldn't share her true self with anyone around her. She was in peril if she did. And maybe to a lesser extent, we can find ourselves in situations where we don't feel safe or easy enough to share or be our true selves. We might not feel authentically accepted by those around us, and this can be lonely. And Esther cried out to God. She said, oh, my Lord, thou only art our king. Help me who am alone, and I have no helper but thee. So she modeled for us this raw, this painful isolation, and she translated that directly into such an honest prayer. And God welcomed this raw, honest lament. He doesn't want our quiet suppression of when we do feel lonely or weak or alone, because God's our listener and he's a consoler. And again, he didn't communicate directly back to Esther, so we can take reassurance from this, but his providence was woven into every twist of the timing and deliverance that Esther fought on behalf of her people. And lastly, we have daily anxieties and needs. My favorite Bible passage is Luke 12. And Jesus said to his disciples, therefore I tell you, do not be anxious about your life, what you shall eat, nor about your body and what you shall put on. For life is more than food and the body more than clothing. So Jesus reminds us to not worry about the needs of today or tomorrow, because as humans we can fret about the little things, you know, did I say the right thing? Should I have done something differently? And we have this human tendency to make mountains out of molehills. And Jesus understands. He doesn't minimize or dismiss our concerns, but what he does give us is his perspective. He calls us back to the basics. He reassures us God will take care of all that is necessary. God is the caretaker of our bodies and our souls. And so when it comes to dealing with fear in any of these situations, God doesn't ask us to figure it all out today. He just wants to invite us to come to Him. And we understand that it's not by reliance on our own strength. It's the opposite. It's not by having to toughen up, but it's by bringing those exact same fears in an honest prayer to God and trusting God with those fears.
2: Beautiful. So good. Thank you so much, Siona. I can't wait for the next one.

0: a Sunshine traffic update.
1: Good morning, family. We do have a breakdown to be aware of. It's Roe Highway northbound exit to Willeri Drive. The left exit lane is partially blocked there. Traffic is flowing, but please exercise caution around that one. Also, it's back to school today, so please reduce your speed to 40 kilometres an hour in school zones between 7:30 and 9 a.m. and 2:30 and 4 p.m. Quick look at the freeways. The southbound run is slow, Whitfords Avenue to Hepburn Avenue, Reed Highway and then Hutton Street to Loftus Street. On the northbound run, it's busy Mortimer Road to Rowley Road, Berrigan Drive, South Street to Mount Henry Bridge. Please drive safely. That's the latest from Main Roads.
2: Thanks so much for the traffic update there. You're on Sunshine with Leah and Dan. We're going to get to some news, some sport, and then...
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1: Some stories may not be suitable for little ears.
2: Good morning, I'm Courtney Thornton. The latest opinion poll has delivered mixed results for the government, One Nation and the opposition. Michael Packey reports.
3: The Resolve Political Monitor has published its latest opinion poll of more than 2,200 voters, showing support for One Nation and its leader, Pauline Hanson, has dipped from recent highs. But the research also shows almost half of those surveyed are blaming the Albanese government for the economic crunch facing the nation, rather than international factors. Despite this, core support for Labor is up slightly to 29%, One Nation is down to 25%, while the coalition is sitting on 23%. The poll shows some green shoots for opposition leader Angus Taylor, with voters increasingly happy with his performance.
2: Independent MP Monique Ryan says she won't be worried if high-profile Liberal Josh Frydenberg makes a play for her seat. Ms Ryan snatched the Melbourne seat of Kooyong from Mr Frydenberg at the 2022 federal election. There's speculation Mr Frydenberg is eyeing a return to politics and his old seat. Ms Ryan says it's a matter for him.
4: Clearly he has ongoing ambitions, but he doesn't speak much about Kooyong, and that's the part of the world that I'm most focused on. It's a great privilege to be the member for Kooyong, and I will continue to fight to represent our community as best I can against whoever the Liberal Party decides to put up.
2: Small business owners are taking to the airwaves, launching an ad campaign to permanently kill the ATO's credit card tax ban. Sarah Wiedersen reports.
5: The Australian Tax Office ban on credit card payments has been delayed until June 2027 after federal government intervention. But despite the reprieve, traders warn the looming policy still threatens to shutter many local businesses. Small business owners have now joined forces to launch a new ad campaign calling on the government to ditch the ban for good. With MPs returning to Parliament, the Coalition has said it's willing to legislate to ensure the decision is reversed.
2: Pope Leo will undergo surgery to remove a nodule from his lung. The 71-year-old announced the news during Sunday prayers in St Peter's Square in Rome, as heard here on the BBC.
6: Di recente, durante alcuni controlli, I medici mi hanno trovato un nodulo circoscritto al polmone.
2: He says the growth was detected during a medical checkup and is well contained. In sport, history has been made at Mount Panorama with the fastest Bathurst 1000 race ever, with a nail-biting finish. John Thompson reports from Bathurst.
7: Kostecki swept into the lead on the way up the mountain on the last lap to claim his second ever Bathurst 1000 win and the fifth win for the Dick Johnson Ford team, with the race leader Anton Di Pasquale running out of fuel with just 5 kilometres to the checkered flag. The finish was further spiced up after Chas Mostert crashed his Toyota with 5 laps remaining, bringing out the only safety car of the race. That incident shuffled the field, leaving Will Brown in his Mustang to take second ahead of the Chev of pole sitter Zach Bates, who came home in third in what was the fastest Bathurst 1000 in race history, with only 2 cars retiring.
2: An unbeaten century from opener Georgia Vole has helped Australia to a 9-wicket victory over Bangladesh, sealing the 3-match ODI series. Vole notching 131 runs alongside Phoebe Litchfield and then Elise Perry to bring up her third one-day ton. After twice being dismissed on 101, Vole says it's a relief to finally break through.
8: I think I probably almost got out on 101 again today. So, after the third time, it was nice to sort of push past that number.
2: Nick Maddison and Travis Head will resume their partnership on 33 in Durban tonight after the men's test side dismissed South Africa for 284. With the details next.
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10: Weather across Perth today, 24 degrees and sunny. It's going to be 11 overnight, 28 tomorrow, more sun. The rain is back from Wednesday until the end of the week, but it's going to be 31 degrees tomorrow, Thursday 22 and rainy, Friday bit of cloud 23, and then the weekend is looking 24 and 23.
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11: Reading from Numbers chapter 6 verses 25 and 26. I pray that the Lord will bless and protect you and that he will show you mercy and kindness. 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
9: You're listening to Leah and Dan.
10: All right.
13: I've never been to jail. I talk like I'm tough.
11: Hi, I'm Leah.
13: Should I dump button that?
11: No.
13: That's a gross word. Never say that again, please.
9: On Sunshine.
10: Hello.
11: Morning Perth, Leah and Dan here for your Monday morning. Back for term four.
10: Let's go, kids. You can do this.
11: Let's go,
10: teachers. You can do this.
11: Absolutely.
10: Let's go, admin staff. Yes. I mean, you didn't really have a break. You were still there.
11: That is true.
10: Yeah,
11: holding down the fort.
10: I had to call my kids' school the other day because I didn't know a date of something. And a lady was very nice and very helpful, but she was very, very much of the opinion of, you could have looked this up. And I was like, I'm sorry.
11: Right, it's true. You could have.
10: Yeah, I could have. But then it's like, the website's so bad. You can't find anything.
11: You want some confirmation. That's
10: I want to know that the info is right.
11: No, I think that's fair.
10: Oh, geez. Sorry to call and have a human interaction, you know?
11: Interrupting her work.
10: I know. She's like, thankfully, there's no children here. But hey, here's this man child calling me to find out where his daughter's, you know, end of year celebration is.
11: You're just being a good dad.
10: It's on the third. I figured it out.
11: Oh, time. Fine,
10: guys, we are going to get into another news in a minute. Yeah. I've got sad news.
11: Oh.
10: I got sad news about a record that wasn't, but it's fine. We'll get
11: really?
10: There. We'll get there. But you know what? We've also got exciting news.
11: Yes, we do.
10: Because we've got something fun happening here at Sunshine. Sunshine's crew of the week is back. Man, we had a great time with this earlier in the year, visiting workplaces and bringing some goodies. So if you listen together at work, whether that's an office, a cafe, a staff room, or even out on the tools, you qualify.
11: That's right. So you can jump on and register your crew at sunshine.com.au. Tell us who you are and why you love listening, and then we'll be choosing winning crews. And if you're picked, Dan and I, or Beck and Morrow from Drive, could be dropping by your workplace to surprise you. There's going to be some food, coffee, some sunshine goodies. It's going to be a good time. Get your crew signed up at sunshine.com.au. Love to meet you.
10: Absolutely. We had a great time previously.
11: Earlier this year.
10: We went to work sites.
11: We did.
10: We went to a hospital.
11: Mm-hmm.
10: We went to a real estate agent.
11: That's right.
10: So all kinds of different places.
11: Yeah.
10: A school.
11: Yes. You got to climb a ladder.
10: On a
11: work site.
10: I put an L bag on. Yeah, I put an L bag on. That's right, guys. Pretty common for me, though, so whatever. Anyway, look, let's get into some Rihanna, and then it's time for In Other News. Stick around. You're on Sunshine with Leah and Dan.

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1: Thank goodness.
0: That's right. We are going to get into some traffic right now, see what's going on the roads, and then strap in other news.
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3: Good morning, fam. We have a crash Reed Highway eastbound after Alton Road in Bennett Springs. Traffic is very heavy on approach. Please drive with caution. Also, the breakdown Road Highway northbound exit to Willier Drive in Willerton. The left turn lane is partially blocked. Traffic is flowing to drive with caution. Drive safely, and that's the latest from Main Roads.
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7: It's a bit weird.
0: All right, let's go to New York.
1: All right.
0: Straight to New York. Did you know there's a New York Comic-Con?
1: I mean, I'm not surprised.
0: There's Comic-Cons everywhere.
1: Yeah.
0: Comic-Cons here, Comic-Cons there. Everybody gets a Comic-Con.
1: I mean,
0: I guess so. But it's the New York Comic-Con. They tried to break a world record.
1: Okay.
0: You know me. I love a world record.
1: You do.
0: I love seeing success.
1: And you love
0: Part of me loves seeing a fail. Part of me loves seeing a fail.
1: Okay.
0: You know? So, look, they tried to have the most people in one place dressed as Spider-Man.
1: Right.
0: They did not. They did not, guys. So they tried to beat the record of 685 people dressed as Spider-Man, which was actually set in Malaysia in 2023.
1: Nice.
0: Now, it didn't happen. They're still not 100% sure of the official number because they're still going through a footage and counting one by one, which is hilarious.
1: Okay.
0: So they believe they have fallen short.
1: Oh,
0: sadly.
1: I'm kind of surprised by that in New York. I don't know why. I just thought they would have
0: turned up. Yeah, you know?
1: Yeah.
0: We're all Spider-Man. You mess with one of us, you mess with all of us.
1: Yeah.
0: You know? And no.
1: I feel bad for them now.
0: I know. So apparently they really, really wanted to beat this, but maybe they're going to have to try again next year.
1: Mm.
0: So, hey, try harder, you know?
1: Okay.
0: With great power comes great responsibility.
1: Yes.
0: And that means everyone has to show up in their Spider-Man costume.
1: They do. Well, bummer for them not getting the win there.
0: Super bummer.
1: Big bummer for some people in Mount Lawley
0: Incredible segue.
1: I'm getting better.
0: You just segue.
1: Apparently, there's been a mass exodus of wheelie bins in Mount Lawley.
0: You are?
1: Yes. Heaps of residents around Mount Lawley and Highgate have reported their bins have gone missing.
0: Uh-oh.
1: So, first of all,
0: which bin? The red?
1: I'm not sure. I think maybe both, the red and or the yellow.
0: Is Mount Lawley a FOGO council?
1: That's a great question. I don't think so, but
0: I'd steal a red
1: bin. I stand corrected. You can text in if I'm wrong on that. But if you have lost your bin in that area, I'd love to hear from you.
0: Oh, yeah.
1: You can give us a call, 9313-0985. But one of the local businesses in the area says they've lost 20 of their wheelie bins.
0: 20?
1: Yes.
0: Now, that's a lot of bins.
1: It's a lot of bins. Now, over the weekend, there was an update on the story.
0: Oh. Okay.
1: Apparently, a neighbour of a property on William Street noticed that there was quite a collection of bins piled up out the back of their neighbour's house.
0: What? How? Yes. How do they see? Did they peek at the vents?
1: I think so.
0: Cheeky.
1: Well, I mean, they would have heard about maybe their bin went missing. I don't know the full details.
0: Okay.
1: But news outlets over the weekend have been posting this aerial image of the property. And you can see that there are dozens and dozens of wheelie bins stacked up in the yard. Yeah. Now, I don't know if the neighbour did the detective work themselves. I don't know if they got onto Google Earth.
0: Yeah.
1: Or whether they reported it and then the images have come through from the council.
0: How long is Google Earth? Is Google Earth like a nearly live?
1: No. Okay, yeah. So this is the part where it's still a mystery and the investigation is still open.
0: Hold on. Okay, we're good now. Okay, we're in. Yep, let's go.
1: So Google Earth imagery is not live.
0: Okay.
1: So they don't know whether this photo was taken before this stint of bins going missing.
0: This is more intriguing now.
1: Yes.
0: Why do they have so many bins, Leah?
1: Exactly. I mean, it feels like 1 + 1 = 2 here.
0: What's in the bins?
1: If you live on William Street and you've got more than 3 bins, I'd be getting pretty nervous.
0: Absolutely.
1: Right about now. Because the City of Vincent knows about the concerns. They say that they can't comment on individual properties at the moment, and apparently WA police are investigating.
0: Interesting. I heard a rumour that all bins have a little thing in them.
1: Like a chip?
0: Yeah.
1: Really?
0: And you can scan it and know which house it's supposed to be attached to.
1: That sounds too high tech. I thought you had to spray paint your number on the side.
0: No. Now there's an actual chip in them, I believe.
1: I've
0: never flipped my bin over to look at it.
1: Yeah.
0: Because ew. But I'm very intrigued about this.
1: What
0: if they didn't steal the bins? Why you got so many bins, huh?
1: Exactly.
0: Huh?
1: Are they still there, or is this just the picture? So anyway,
0: little did this lady know, she lived next to the bin factory.
1: Yeah. But I want to opened the phone lines this morning, 9313-0985, because when I saw these aerial pictures online, I thought, man, it's like a little bit invasive of your privacy.
0: A little bit, a little bit.
1: I mean, they didn't name the property or the number, but it got me thinking about my backyard.
0: Also, if there was a live stream of your, like, from the satellite.
1: Yes, if someone took an aerial picture right now of my backyard and posted that online in all of these headlines and news outlets, would I be comfortable with that? So, I mean, at
0: what's
1: the moment,
0: in your backyard?
1: Okay, well, our backyard is small. It's just a little courtyard. Thankfully, we've got fake grass now.
0: Yes.
1: So it's not brown and dead.
0: Yeah.
1: But all my washing is out there right now. So I prefer that not be.
0: Not ideal.
1: Put online.
0: Not ideal.
1: What's on yours?
0: Okay, so last time I looked at a actual, like, you know, Google Map kind of down view of my house, the backyard was very brown.
1: Yes.
0: With one patch of a circle black, which is the trampoline.
1: Amazing.
0: But now it would be very nice to be all green, still with the black circle.
1: Yeah, yeah, yeah.
0: All right, well, so, look,
1: We want to know if an aerial picture was taken right now of your backyard, what are we seeing?
0: What are we seeing? Get on the phones, 9313-0985.
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0: Brit Nicole right there. Nobody Loved Me Like You. You're on Sunshine with Leah and Dan. We're talking about your backyard.
1: Yeah, an aerial picture, if it were taken right now of your backyard, what's everybody seeing? Because somebody's house on William Street has gone on all the news headlines, a photo of their backyard, because there's an issue with the wheelie bins in Mount Lawley and Highgate at the moment.
0: They're stealing them. They're stealing the bins.
1: And there's been one photo that's been released of someone's property with, I'm going to say, about 20 wheelie bins in the backyard.
0: It's a lot of bins.
1: Yeah.
0: Unless you are stealing them to, it doesn't matter why you have them, unless you're turning them into, like, you know, some sort of, like, mobile speaker unit. What are you doing? What are you doing here?
1: Never heard that
0: before.
1: Producer
0: Connie, what's up?
2: I didn't know bins could be an investment.
1: I don't know where they're using them
2: for.
1: They don't have that much rubbish. Yeah.
0: Well, if you lived in a FOGO suburb, you would steal a red bin.
1: One, I understand.
0: You'd steal a red bin.
1: Oh, you were going to say green. I was like,
2: desperation.
0: Green, no one's filling the green bin. Don't be ridiculous. Cool. What are people seeing in an aerial view of your backyard? Anything exciting?
2: My mum would probably kill me for getting on here and saying this, but none of us are gardeners, so we've probably got knee-high weeds,
0: I'd say. Jungle.
2: Those ones that blow in the wind as well, so they're just spreading like wildfire.
0: Vibe.
2: I don't know what we can do about it now.
1: That's
2: too late.
0: Maybe just mow it. Maybe a whippersnipper, you know? I don't know. I don't know what we could do.
1: It's when the weed turns to a reed. You know that's bad.
0: That's not good. That's not good at all.
2: And we've got a chihuahua, so she just disappears into those things as well.
0: She's
2: so
0: like a raptor.
2: I hope she comes back.
0: She's like in Jurassic Park. It's like the raptor's going through.
2: I've got a call to her.
1: That's absolutely terrifying.
2: But have you seen those pranks people do on the Google cars that come by?
0: Oh, like the street view?
2: Yes. So I've seen these two guys recently who saw a car coming and quickly ran out and pretended to be in a huge fight with each other.
1: No way.
2: Yeah, but the best thing is, though, when you go to the Google Street View, you see them setting up quickly.
0: Oh, like up the road.
2: Yes.
0: That's brilliant.
1: That's
0: hilarious.
1: Fantastic. So they've spotted it and gone, come on,
2: quick.
0: That's so funny.
2: WWE, let's go.
0: In a more heartwarming sense, I saw one recently where it was like this guy had posted online, I just found this on Google Street View, and apparently it's a still image of his dad teaching his son, so like the grandpa teaching the grandson how to ride a bike. And apparently that the grandfather passed away, and so they go back and they look at it. It's like, oh, there's Papa and his little grandson riding ride a bike.
1: That is very
2: That's
1: sweet.
2: A much better story.
0: Yeah, it's heartwarming.
1: Screenshot that before
0: That's
1: they update.
0: Beautiful. Yeah, they will update and it will be ruined forever. But hey, what have you seen on Google Street View? Anything funny? There's a lot of them out there. A lot of interesting, maybe even a little bit of a... Who knows? Let us know. 0429 985 985. You're on Sunshine. Here's Hall & Oates.

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7: 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And if you want the latest traffic updates, just pop over to mainroads.wa.gov.au. 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
9: Some stories may not be suitable for little ears.
10: Good morning, I'm Courtney Thornton. The latest opinion poll has delivered mixed results for the government, One Nation and the opposition. Michael Packey reports.
11: The Resolve Political Monitor has published its latest opinion poll of more than 2,200 voters, showing support for One Nation and its leader, Pauline Hanson, has dipped from recent highs. But the research also shows almost half of those surveyed are blaming the Albanese government for the economic crunch facing the nation, rather than international factors. Despite this, core support for Labor is up slightly to 29%, One Nation is down to 25%, while the Coalition is sitting on 23%. The poll shows some green shoots for opposition leader Angus Taylor, with voters increasingly happy with his performance.
10: Independent MP Monique Ryan says she won't be worried if high-profile Liberal Josh Frydenberg makes a play for her seat. Ms Ryan snatched the Melbourne seat of Kooyong from Mr Frydenberg at the 2022 federal election. There's speculation Mr Frydenberg is eyeing a return to politics and his old seat. Ms Ryan says it's a matter for him.
12: Clearly he has ongoing ambitions, but he doesn't speak much about Kooyong, and that's the part of the world that I'm most focused on. It's a great privilege to be the member for Kooyong, and I will continue to fight to represent our community as best I can against whoever the Liberal Party decides to put up.
10: Small business owners are taking to the airwaves, launching an ad campaign to permanently kill the ATO's credit card tax ban. Sarah Wiedersen reports.
13: The Australian Tax Office ban on credit card payments has been delayed until June 2027 after federal government intervention. But despite the reprieve, traders warn the looming policy still threatens to shutter many local businesses. Small business owners have now joined forces to launch a new ad campaign calling on the government to ditch the ban for good. With MPs returning to Parliament, the Coalition has said it's willing to legislate to ensure the decision is reversed.
10: Pope Leo will undergo surgery to remove a nodule from his lung. The 71-year-old announced the news during Sunday prayers in St Peter's Square in Rome, as heard here on the BBC.
14: Di recente, durante alcuni controlli, I medici mi hanno trovato un nodulo circoscritto al polmone.
10: He says the growth was detected during a medical checkup and is well contained. In sport, history has been made at Mount Panorama with the fastest Bathurst 1000 race ever, with a nail-biting finish. John Thompson reports from Bathurst.
15: Gusecki swept into the lead on the way up the mountain on the last lap to claim his second ever Bathurst 1000 win and the fifth win for the Dick Johnson Ford team, with the race leader Anton Di Pasquale running out of fuel with just 5 kilometres to the checkered flag. The finish was further spiced up after Chas Mostert crashed his Toyota with 5 laps remaining, bringing out the only safety car of the race. That incident shuffled the field, leaving Will Brown in his Mustang to take second ahead of the Chev of pole sitter Zach Bates, who came home in third in what was the fastest Bathurst 1000 in race history, with only 2 cars retiring.
10: An unbeaten century from opener Georgia Vole has helped Australia to a 9-wicket victory over Bangladesh, sealing the 3-match ODI series. Vole notching 131 runs alongside Phoebe Litchfield and then Elise Perry to bring up her third one-day ton. After twice being dismissed on 101, Vole says it's a relief to finally break through.
16: I think I probably almost got out on 101 again today. So, after the third time, it was nice to sort of push past that number.
10: Nick Maddison and Travis Head will resume their partnership on 33 in Durban tonight after the men's test side dismissed South Africa for 284. With the details next.
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19: Weather today, we are in for a beautiful sunny day heading towards a top of 24 degrees across the city. Overnight, we're dropping down to a low of 11. Tomorrow, Tuesday, nice and sunny, heating up to 28. Wednesday, a possible late shower, but a hot 31, and showers on Thursday.
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19: Yeah. $1 million. Are you listening?
22: 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It's just weird.
20: On Sunshine.
22: Too far. Hello.
19: Good morning, Perth. Leah and Dan here for your Monday morning, 7:36, the 12th of October.
20: Sure is.
19: Kids, how you feeling? Ready for term four?
22: Yeah. Some people go back today. I don't think everyone does.
19: Oh, that's true.
22: My kids do. They're not happy about that.
19: No.
22: Like, why don't we just go back on Monday?
19: Yeah.
22: Like, because you also, like, you finish school on, like, the 7th of December. So get over it, okay? You'll be fine.
19: Also, thinking of everyone who was involved in the Perth Running Festival yesterday.
22: There'd be some toit hammies out there today,
19: very
22: I reckon.
19: Very much so. Well, there were, was it 4 different distances that people could run?
22: I know
19: there was.
22: Long.
19: Well, there's the, marathon, half marathon. I think there was a 10K.
22: Still long.
19: Maybe a 3 or 4.
22: Still not short.
19: Absolutely.
22: Still not short. Well done.
19: To you.
22: Yeah, absolutely. Well done to anyone out there. Well done. Make sure you stretch today.
19: Oh, yeah, definitely. Yeah. But you want to stick around with us because you have a chance to win something.
22: Mm.
19: I've actually found myself recently in a bit of a pickle.
22: Oh, no.
19: Yes.
22: Okay.
19: And weirdly, it has meant that I have something in common with an NRL player, believe it or not.
22: Yeah, you have so many things in common with NRL players.
19: But I actually need you to get out of this. Thank you. Broad shoulders.
22: Yeah.
19: I don't actually have that broad shoulders.
22: Both
19: I wish it was
22: butch,
19: broader.
22: You know? Hey, you know what? If you can help Leah out, you're actually in with a chance to win a double pass to see Clara and the Sun, thanks to station sponsor Sony Pictures. Clara is an artificial friend who, not like a mean, like, you know, fake one.
19: Hmm.
22: Like, she's literally a robot, who wants nothing more than to find a perfect home. Don't miss this unique, funny, and unforgettably human story, rated M in cinemas October 22. You can win a pass to that just by helping Leah out next.

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4: Yeah, it is. All right, Leah, what on earth do you have in common, apart from being from Brisbane, in common with an NRL player?
5: Yeah, so as I said, I've found myself in a bit of a pickle, and I will get to that in a minute, but I need to offer some context. Okay. So the Rugby League Grand Final happened last weekend. So it was the Roosters and the Knights, Newcastle Knights.
4: Yes.
5: Now, I know, not something Perth generally cares about, but I saw this story.
4: Until the Bears come in.
5: Believe it or not, I can relate to this player. Okay. So, some context. All right, so the team that wins the game, the final, this is so funny that I'm trying to explain this out. I hope I get this right.
4: Okay.
5: They all win a premiership ring, like a bedazzled ring.
4: Yes.
5: But it only goes to the coach and the players that play in the actual game.
4: In the game, yeah.
5: Right? Now, there was this player, his name is Connor Watson.
4: Okay.
5: And he didn't get to play in the grand final because he had a concussion in the week or two beforehand, and they have safety rules.
4: Yeah,
5: you know,
4: 14 days out,
5: I think it was 11.
4: Oh, well.
5: 11 days.
4: NRL, living on the edge. Classic.
5: Anyway, so big bummer for him. He's finishing up that season. He played so he played 5 seasons for them. His coach ended up giving him his coach's ring. So it was really, really beautiful. This lovely story. Connor puts it on.
4: Yeah.
5: He must have some beefy fingers, though, because it gets stuck.
4: Yeah, uh-oh.
5: So he's managed to get it on properly.
4: Yeah, oh, no.
5: And that was on the Sunday because they won.
4: Yeah.
5: And then by Thursday, he had to go to the jeweler and get it cut off because
4: he's stuck.
5: Yeah. And he has, like, a nasty bruise from this. Either that or it's a lot of swelling. It's purple.
4: Oh.
5: Not good. Okay. Now, I am a ring wearer.
4: Yeah.
5: I wear a lot of rings.
4: Yeah.
5: And I wear them permanently. I never take them off. So I shower in them, I sleep in them.
4: I can't think of anything worse.
5: But a couple of months ago, I put on a ring. The ring wasn't new, but I put it on a new finger. I changed it over.
4: Okay. Oh, wow, I live a little, you know.
5: I was like, I need to mix this up a bit.
4: Look out, world.
5: So I put this ring on my index finger.
4: Okay.
5: Okay. Now, the other day, this one.
4: Okay. Yeah.
5: Okay. So the other day, I went to take all my jewelry off.

0: no.
1: And I could get all of my other 8 rings off.
0: Yeah.
1: But this one on my index finger. I have been trying for the last
0: two weeks. It won't come off.
1: And I cannot get it off. So, I mean, I've tried like...
0: Yeah, what have you tried?
1: Okay, so I've tried spinning it around to get it off. I've tried just pulling like over the knuckle.
0: Yeah.
1: And then I've used some soap.
0: Okay.
1: And I still have
0: nothing has helped it.
1: No. And I'd really prefer not to cut it.
0: Yeah, no, that's fair. You don't want to cut that. Okay, look, all right, well, this is where you come in, family. It's time to help, okay? 9313-0985. You need to call right now. One, you have a chance to win that double pass to see Claire and the Sun, but also we need to save Leah's finger.
1: Yeah, I'm going to try anything at this stage.
0: She can't cut her finger off, guys, okay?
1: Like, we and need to be fair, my finger is kind of like a 10-pin bowling shape. No, no, no, but like for real, for real. Like when I, okay, if I push that ring up a bit, can you see it's starting, I've got a line. It's not good.
0: This is, all right, guys, we need your help. 9313-0985. How do we get this ring off of her finger? Let us know. Get on the phones. Here's some Jamie McDonald.

0: And Dan, we are trying to fix Leah's finger. Well, not really fix her finger.
1: Trying to get the ring off her finger. Kind of, semi. It is standing a little bit red. I don't think it's a problem that I'm losing circulation on that finger.
0: But because it is, it's agitating your finger, which is making it worse.
1: Yeah.
0: So it ain't, look, it ain't coming off easy. So we need your help, guys. 0493130985. Alex has given us a call from Averley. Good morning.
2: Morning, how you going?
0: Mate, we are good. You got a hack of how, without actually having to hack a finger off? How are we going to get this ring off?
2: The one I've seen on YouTube done a few times is the string wrapping technique.
0: You get
2: a knuckle that is stuck, you wrap a string around it, toward, like starting at the end of the finger towards your palm.
1: Mm-hmm.
2: You wrap it in a single wrap.
0: Okay.
2: And you'll need a skewer, like a barbecue skewer or something, something that won't pierce the skin, that you can push the end of the string under the ring.
1: Okay.
0: Okay.
1: I heard pierce the skin and I'm nervous.
2: Something that won't pierce the skin.
1: Yeah.
2: So like a plastic fork or a wooden skewer.
1: Oh, okay. Yeah, yeah.
0: Okay, yep.
2: And then you kind of pull the string back off and around, and it should help release the ring if you put it like a little bit of like baby oil or olive oil or something like that on it as well.
0: All right, okay. Alex, thank you, sir.
1: Thanks, Alex.
0: Good option.
1: Yeah, I'm great. I'm gonna have to look that YouTube video up.
0: Yeah, I've seen the string before.
1: Oh,
0: I've seen that happen before.
1: Okay.
0: All right, let's go, Kirsty and Clarkson. Good morning, Kirsty.
3: Good morning,
0: Kirsty. How are you? Are you a professional ring remover? Have you had to do this before?
3: I'm not, but my mum is. She works in a jewellery shop, so she does this all the time.
0: Oh, all right.
1: Fantastic. All right, Kirsty.
0: Help, please.
3: So, yeah, basically the same as Alex. You put a bit of toothpaste, tooth floss up through the finger and then wrap it round, and then you basically pull it through with the tooth floss in a circle, like in a spiral, and it takes it right off.
0: Oh, my
1: gosh. So I loop it through the ring and then around. I kind of wrap my finger in it.
0: Yeah, like a mummy.
3: Yeah.
1: Okay.
0: And then you pull the string and then the ring should straight off?
3: Yes.
0: This is going to be sick. This is going to be so fun. All right, Kirsty, thank you very much for the info there. We've got Ed in Nangara. Good morning, Ed.
4: Good morning. How are you?
1: We're doing well. All right, Ed, what's your advice for me?
4: Well, unfortunately, it's exactly the same as Alex and young lady beforehand.
0: It sounds like we've got a winner.
1: No, that's not unfortunate at all.
4: Well, no, but I guess it was on YouTube and it was from an engineer, and it said basically wrap the tooth floss, and it needs to be tooth floss because it needs to go tight,
1: okay.
4: And it needs to make your thumb slightly smaller, your index finger slightly smaller.
1: Okay.
4: And as you wrap it as tight as possible, you then use a little, and I used, because I've actually done this, I used a tooth floss stick to push the tooth floss wire through the ring,
0: okay.
4: And as you pull it back through, circulating it, it will edge the ring back off your thumb, and voila,
0: everyone said, it should just pop off. This is brilliant. All right, Ed, incredible.
1: That's super helpful.
0: That's three votes for string.
1: This is what I need to do.
0: We got Catherine and Cardinia as well. Good morning, Catherine.
5: Good morning. How are you? Isn't it a wonderful day?
1: Oh my goodness.
0: Even better now, Catherine. All right. But unfortunately, Leah does have a ring stuck on her finger. So how are we fixing this? Do you have any ideas?
5: Well, when I was pregnant many moons ago and the obstetrician opened the drawer of cut wedding rings and said, get it off now, he suggested, and I have done this ever since, that you stick your hand in ice water, which makes them small, constrict your hand, and then you put olive oil on your hand and you wiggle it off.
0: Okay.
1: Okay, so cold water is a must, and then some kind of oil, and hopefully it'll slip off.
5: Yeah, so, well, he said olive oil because it doesn't hurt the gold in your ring.
0: Oh.
1: This is good.
5: Yeah.
1: I need this.
5: It doesn't hurt the gold. Yep, and it doesn't smell, and you don't freak out from the string.
1: Yes, okay. I might start with Catherine.
0: Brilliant. All right, so I'm hearing is after the show, we're going to the shops to get olive oil and some dental floss. Cool.
1: Yeah.
0: Sounds great. All right. You got any other ideas? Let us know. 9313-0985. Let's hear how we can get this ring off of Leah's finger. Here is Taylor Swift.

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1: Good morning, family. We do have a breakdown to be aware of. It's Mitchell Freeway southbound at Hodges Drive in Joondalup. The vehicle is in the right emergency lane and the motorist is changing a tyre there, so please proceed with caution. And it is back to school today. Please reduce your speed to 40 kilometres an hour in school zones between 7.30 and 9am and 2.30 and 4pm. Please drive safely. That's the latest from Main Roads.
2: Thanks, Sophie, for the traffic update. Right there, you're on Sunshine with Leah and Dan. We are trying to get this ring off of Leah's finger and we need your help. We've got Jonathan in Merangaroo on the line. Good morning.
3: Morning.
4: Jonathan, what's your advice for me?
3: Yeah. Well, I think you mentioned salt. Well, what you got to do is you put in a salt water bath.
2: Salt
3: about
2: water?
3: 5 minutes. Then you put the... Okay. Well, we'll have to wait until it cools, actually. You boil a kettle, put the salt in, wait until it cools.
4: Mm-hmm.
3: And then put your... there. And then one... dried out like it's been... spray some oil on it, and that should slide it off.
2: Okay.
4: Okay.
3: But you've got to make sure... dried out. Oil on.
2: Okay.
4: Okay, so I think warm water.
2: Warm water.
4: Don't put my finger in warm water and burn myself.
2: But so do that. Let it cool down with salt water, then oil, and then bam, it's off.
3: Yeah.
2: All right. Okay. I love it, Jonathan. Thank you for your call.
4: Cal from South Lakers texted in and said, prayer and fasting.
2: Well, look.
4: I'll lose some fat on my finger. Won't he do it?
2: But look, we got to give this away. Who are we giving it to, Leah?
4: Ed and Kirsty, congratulations. You've scored a double pass to see Clara in the Sun, thanks to station sponsor Sony Pictures. Clara in the Sun is a one-of-a-kind story that's funny, heartfelt, moving, and deeply human. Rated M in cinemas October 22. Thanks for your help.
2: How good. More chances to win coming up.

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1: Some stories may not be suitable for little ears.
2: Good morning, I'm Courtney Thornton. The latest opinion poll has delivered mixed results for the government, One Nation and the opposition. Michael Packey reports.
3: The Resolve Political Monitor has published its latest opinion poll of more than 2,200 voters, showing support for One Nation and its leader, Pauline Hanson, has dipped from recent highs. But the research also shows almost half of those surveyed are blaming the Albanese government for the economic crunch facing the nation, rather than international factors. Despite this, core support for Labor is up slightly to 29%, One Nation is down to 25%, while the Coalition is sitting on 23%. The poll shows some green shoots for opposition leader Angus Taylor, with voters increasingly happy with his performance.
2: Independent MP Monique Ryan says she won't be worried if high-profile Liberal Josh Frydenberg makes a play for her seat. Ms Ryan snatched the Melbourne seat of Kooyong from Mr Frydenberg at the 2022 federal election. There's speculation Mr Frydenberg is eyeing a return to politics and his old seat. Ms Ryan says it's a matter for him.
4: Clearly he has ongoing ambitions, but he doesn't speak much about Kooyong, and that's the part of the world that I'm most focused on. It's a great privilege to be the member for Kooyong, and I will continue to fight to represent our community as best I can against whoever the Liberal Party decides to put up.
2: Small business owners are taking to the airwaves, launching an ad campaign to permanently kill the ATO's credit card tax ban. Sarah Wiedersen reports.
5: The Australian Tax Office ban on credit card payments has been delayed until June 2027 after federal government intervention. But despite the reprieve, traders warn the looming policy still threatens to shutter many local businesses. Small business owners have now joined forces to launch a new ad campaign calling on the government to ditch the ban for good. With MPs returning to Parliament, the Coalition has said it's willing to legislate to ensure the decision is reversed.
2: Pope Leo will undergo surgery to remove a nodule from his lung. The 71-year-old announced the news during Sunday prayers in St Peter's Square in Rome, as heard here on the BBC.
6: Di recente, durante alcuni controlli, i medici mi hanno trovato un nodulo circoscritto al polmone.
2: He says the growth was detected during a medical checkup and is well contained. In sport, history has been made at Mount Panorama with the fastest Bathurst 1000 race ever, with a nail-biting finish. John Thompson reports from Bathurst.
7: Kisecki swept into the lead on the way up the mountain on the last lap to claim his second ever Bathurst 1000 win and the fifth win for the Dick Johnson Ford team, with the race leader Anton Di Pasquale running out of fuel with just 5 kilometres to the checkered flag. The finish was further spiced up after Chas Mostert crashed his Toyota with 5 laps remaining, bringing out the only safety car of the race. That incident shuffled the field, leaving Will Brown in his Mustang to take second ahead of the Chev of pole sitter Zach Bates, who came home in third in what was the fastest Bathurst 1000 in race history, with only 2 cars retiring.
2: An unbeaten century from opener Georgia Vole has helped Australia to a 9-wicket victory over Bangladesh, sealing the 3-match ODI series. Vole notching 130